Jesse Morgado. 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
1: Hi, I'm Daniel Peck, and from Cleveland, this is Live at the Bop Stop. Now New York-based guitarist Jonah Ferguson cut his teeth as an educator, sample producer, and big band composer here in Cleveland before moving on to the Big Apple, where he's now an in-demand sideman. This performance brings Jonah back home to Cleveland with a fresh set of originals and a chance to jam with some of his closest friends, and we're the beneficiaries, as you'll hear on this program. Featuring Theron Brown on piano, Jordan McBride on bass, and Gabe Jones on drums. And from a November 9th, 2025 performance, it's the Jonah Ferguson Quartet, live at the Bop Stop.

Hey, everybody. How's everyone feeling tonight? How's everyone doing? All right. So thank you for being here. Thank you for being here at the Bob Stop. It's good to be here. It's great to be here. I just want to introduce the band real quick, talk about those first couple tunes. So first of all, the band, we got Gabe Jones on drums. Give it up for Gabe Jones. Amazing solo right there. Yeah. You got Jordan McBride on the bass, electric and upright. Yeah. And we got Theron Brown on piano. Yeah. Yeah, so I'm incredibly lucky to have these guys on stage with me. I mean, been some, you know, collaborators and great friends of mine for quite a few years now. Some teacher, you know, Theron was a teacher of mine. So yeah, I mean, it's just a blessing to be up here. So those first couple tunes, we started with Punjab by Joe Henderson, kind of to get things going. One of my favorite tunes to play, I don't know. Amazing composition there. And then that last tune you just heard was actually is an untitled tune, Untitled 23. Kind of an old tune of mine, but just kind of reworking it and having some fun. But yeah, we're going to keep things going for you. This next tune is entitled Relentless Belief. It's another original. Thank you.

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that's pretty good. That's Stefano Grappelli and David Grisman and their group, done live, of course, and a very nice release from Warner Brothers in 1981. They released it, but the concert was from September of 1979. I'm Bob Najogs, and you're listening to All That Gentle Jazz from Kirkwood Community College at 88.3 KCCK.

Yes, that's Andy Bay, and that was I Let a Song Go Out of My Heart. 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I'm Bob Nodjux with you here on Gentle Jazz. It was Jim Rotondi with David Hazeltine on keyboard with the tune It's Easy to Remember. Here's Borelli LeGrand.

You're listening to All That Gentle Jazz from Kirkwood Community College, 88.3 KCCK. I'm Bob Nodjox here with Gentle Jazz. That was Kelly Gray, I think from the Houston area. That was Don't Explain, the Billie Holiday song. This was done in 1990. Burrelli LeGrand and the Gypsy Project from the album Just the Way You Are. And that was It's Impossible. Let's move on now. One Night in Vermont. Some music from a concert at the Memorial Hall Center for the Arts in Wilmington, Vermont. Ted Rosenthal, Bob Brookmeyer, and What's New?

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course, you couldn't know.

Buddy DeFranco, Cook on the Books in 2003, there with the John Pizzarelli Trio, and Dancing in the Dark. Before that, a ballad, Karen Allison, and that was What's New. We opened up with Teddy Edwards, an old standard called Laura. I'm Bob Najax, and you're listening to All That Gentle Jazz from Kirkwood Community College at 88.3 KCCK. We'll slow down the tempo just a little bit with Curtis Fuller, an album called Up, Jump, Spring. And this is God Bless the Child.

That's the light and interesting voice of Stacy Kent, an American who lives in England, married the saxophonist Jim Tomlinson, there with David Newton on piano, Colin Oxley on guitar, and a selection from her album from 2003 called In Love Again, the music of Richard Rodgers. Stacy Kent. Curtis Fuller before that. Wasn't that a nice version of God Bless the Child? I'm Bob Najak. 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Here's Ernie Andrews and everybody's somebody's fool.

pianist Benny Green and guitarist Russell Malone and Bluebird, Charlie Parker composition. Not the one that's Lennon McCartney, but a number of doing Bluebird by Lennon McCartney too, but this is Charlie Parker's Bluebird. Name of the album, and the album was on Telarc Jazz. Ernie Andrews before that, a song called Everybody's Somebody's Fool, Houston Person on tenor saxophone. You're listening to All That Gentle Jazz from Kirkwood Community College on 88.3 KCCK. I'm Bob Nodjox. Let's continue on now, and here's some music by Jane Monheit, and on her album from 2004, Taking a Chance on Love, here's the song Too Late Now.

George Gershwin's Summertime with Clark Terry and Jeff Lindberg in the Chicago Jazz Orchestra. Jane Monheit's Taking a Chance on Love, we played Too Late Now from that album. I'm Bob Najosh. 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

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I'm Hollis Monroe. It's time for Jazz Masters. 50 years of all that jazz. 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I'm Hollis Monroe. Thanks for joining me today for Jazz Masters. This hour, we're going to be taking a snapshot of the date of September 14th. And as usual, we'll start off looking at folks recording on that date. Count Basie and his orchestra, live at the Royal Roost, 1948. Blossom Dearie, her debut album, self-titled Blossom Dearie, recorded on September 14th, 1956. Art Farmer recording Modern Art in 1958. Albert Ayler, Ghosts, Vibrations, 1964. Also, Kenny Dorham, Trumpeta Toccata, 1964. Dizzy Gillespie and the Mitchell Ruff duo, 1971. Dexter Gordon recording Bouncing with Dex, 1975. And Tom Keenly Quartet Fortune Teller, 2019. Folks born on September 14th include the great bassist Cachao Israel Lopez, born September 14th, 1918, with us till 2008. Reedman J. Cameron, born September 14th, 1928, with us till 2001. Trumpeter Bill Berry, born 1930, with us till 2002. Multi-instrumentalist Joseph Jarman, born September 14th, 1937, left us in 2019 at the age of 81. Also born on that date, you've got alto man Oliver Lake, singer Giacomo Gates, and saxophonist out of Britain, Dennis Baptiste. And we're going to start things off with a fun one. This comes to us from a live recording, live at the old famous Ronnie Scott's. Maynard Ferguson, live from London, live at Ronnie Scott's, back in 1994. Featuring

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A mini throwback. That one was actually recorded at the Van Gelder Studios in Englewood Cliffs, New Jersey on September 13th for Blue Note Records. Recorded by the great Van Gelder, Alfred the Mighty Lion producing. Title cut from Stanley Turrentine's ZT's Blues. Stanley Turrentine on tenor sax. Grant Green on guitar, Tommy Flanagan at the piano, Paul Chambers on the bass, Mr. A.T. Art Taylor on the drums. We open it up with one from Maynard Ferguson. Maynard Ferguson live from London, live at Ronnie Scott's, recorded back in 1993. And from it, we heard a great take on In a Mellow Tone. With the great trumpet section of Maynard Ferguson, Roger Ingram, Brian Thompson, Craig Johnson, and Walter White. On trombones, here we got Keith Oshiro and Joe Baratti. Reeds. Oh, we've got lots of great folks here. You've got Matt Wallace, Chip McNeil. You've also got sitting in there at the piano, Christian Jacob. You also have on the bass, Nathan Berg. On drums, Chris Brown. If the last time you updated your will was when your kids were small, it's probably time to look at it again. When you do, remember that an estate gift to KCCK keeps jazz alive for the next generation. Please consider a planned gift to KCCK, and let us know when you do. And thanks for ensuring the future of jazz and Iowa's Jazz Station.

0: 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Recorded September 14th, 1964 by the great Van Gelder for Blue Note Records, Alfred the Mighty Lion once again producing. Kenny Dorham's Trompeta Toccata. It was released in 1965. It's, as with Dorham's previous album, Una Mas, it features only four pieces, three of which were written by the trumpeter himself. Trompeta Toccata would be his last appearance as a leader. The remainder of Dorham's recorded career was pretty much confined to sideman appearances that can be counted on pretty much the fingers of one hand. Kenny Dorham, great trumpeter, but he's one of those who left us early, left us in 1972 at the age of 48. He was very satisfied working with these musicians, though. We got Joe Henderson, Tommy Flanagan, Richard Davis, and especially Albert Tootie Heath. He said Tootie Heath always sparked up. And about Henderson, he stated, "Joe never fails to excite me," explaining that, for instance, after I played him the melody of Trompeta Toccata, he wrote the chords for it. And what he wrote is what I heard in my own ears. Trompeta Toccata. Title cut from Kenny Dorham's album, Kenny Dorham on Trumpet. As I mentioned, Joe Henderson on tenor sax, Tommy Flanagan at the piano keyboard, Richard Davis on the bass, Albert Tootie Heath on the drums. Recorded September 14th, 1964. I'm Hollis Monroe. Thank you for joining us for Jazz Masters. 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
1: 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I'm Murray Kent, featuring the famous bands along with the lesser-heard names, small group classic jazz also, and let's not forget great singers and vocal groups from those golden years too, often singing standards from the Great American Songbook. 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

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Singer-songwriter, pianist Nicole Zoraitis has a big heart and a big voice to match. She leans into both to spread her love and art around, always hoping to make the world a better place, whether rescuing and fostering dogs, using her social media to teach and inspire others, or singing in a way that draws her audience into the deeper meaning of a song. Nicole first appeared on Jazz Inspired to discuss her CD, How Love Begins, which went on to win a Grammy for Best Jazz Vocal Album. She won a second Grammy the following year, along with her husband, drummer Dan Pugach, for Best Large Jazz Ensemble Recording. Today we revisit my November 2025 conversation with Nicole about her first live recording, Live at Vic's Las Vegas, which received two Grammy nominations. I was curious how this recognition has changed her life and what she's discovered from the experience. I'm Judy Carmichael, and this is Jazz Inspired.

Vegas. Yeah, baby. Wait till you hear this band. We're so happy to be here at Vic's, making this live record. Let's start with the blues.

0: It's so exciting to have you back on the show. I have to just say this up front, because when you were here before, we instantly fell in love. And this was before you'd won like 20,000 Grammys. And I am so excited. I feel a bit like Barbie, stereotypic Barbie, when she thought that all the problems of women were over now, because she knew that there was feminism. She was somehow thinking everything was great. And I now know that since you have all these Grammys, that your life is so simple and that gigs are just coming in a pile and everything's changed. I just have to say that.
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0: Singer-songwriter, pianist Nicole Zoraitis has a big heart and a big voice to match. She leans into both to spread her love and art around, always hoping to make the world a better place, whether rescuing and fostering dogs, using her social media to teach and inspire others, or singing in a way that draws her audience into the deeper meaning of a song. Nicole first appeared on Jazz Inspired to discuss her CD, How Love Begins, which went on to win a Grammy for Best Jazz Vocal Album. She won a second Grammy the following year, along with her husband, drummer Dan Pugach, for Best Large Jazz Ensemble Recording. Today we revisit my November 2025 conversation with Nicole about her first live recording, Live at Vic's Las Vegas, which received two Grammy nominations. I was curious how this recognition has changed her life and what she's discovered from the experience. I'm Judy Carmichael, and this is Jazz Inspired.

Vegas. Yeah, baby. Wait till you hear this band. We're so happy to be here at Vic's making this live record. Let's start with the blues.

0: It's so exciting to have you back on the show. I have to just say this up front, because when you were here before, we instantly fell in love. And this was before you'd won like 20,000 Grammys. And I am so excited. I feel a bit like Barbie, stereotypic Barbie, when she thought that all the problems of women were over now because she knew that there was feminism. She was somehow thinking everything was great. And I now know that since you have all these Grammys, that your life is so simple and that gigs are just coming in a pile and everything's changed. I just have to say that because I know people think that sort of thing, you know, and you and I know that it continues to be a slog, but
1: yes,
0: I will say that it's very, very, very exciting to have seen everything that has happened and as that you have happened to it, that what's gone on. So I'm excited to talk about that. But right now, this blues on this CD just knocked me out because I feel one of the, I'm really fangirling you. It's a little embarrassing. I'm gushing.
1: But well, I would do the same if I was hosted you. So.
0: Well, I feel like that there's lots of people who love the blues, obviously, and sing it really, really well. But you have all of that guts of the great blues singers, but you really do take it in that recovering opera singer way, which is illustrated well in this. So I want you to talk about the blues, how you love it, and how you kind of go off in your own way to take it in another way. It's like we think you already have us, and then you go even further. So talk about this and this track, because it's just wonderful.
1: Well, it's so great to be back. Wow, Judy. And then to think that, you know, 2 years ago, 2.5 years ago, you had me on the show before anything happened, and you were lifting me up and giving me so much confidence. And I remember how nervous I was to get onto your show. I was like, I can't believe I'm going to have an interview with Judy. This is crazy. And then I was shaking in my boots before the interview, and now we're buddies. It's just a beautiful little circle. So thank you again for having me.
0: Thank you.
1: And Read the Blues, the first thing, you know, when I started learning jazz, I, of course, started listening first to Ella Fitzgerald, etc. But then when I went to Litchfield Jazz Camp, I met this wonderful pianist, Eli Yeaman. And I was a teaching assistant there where I would assist people like Sheila Jordan and Kevin Mahogany. But Eli told me, if you don't sing the blues, then you have no business learning jazz because they go hand in hand. And so he said, and what comes before the blues? A spiritual. And he said, you need to learn spirituals, then you can sing the blues, and then you can sing jazz. And it's not an appropriation, it's a respect. And that really sunk into my bones. And as I grew as a musician, I noticed that a lot of jazz musicians would shy from the blues because they're like, oh, it's only 3, 4, 5 chords, yada, yada. But I would challenge them and say, you're just afraid to live in that space where you're coming from an emotional and deep connection to the music as opposed to an intellectual show-off machismo version. So that's kind of how I became. I sing a blues every show, different blueses. And the mojo working, I just love it. It's Ann Cole lyrics. And I consider myself a little witchy. A good witch.
0: Yeah. I love that, though. I love that you, how you put that, afraid to live in that. Because one of the things that I think so great about the blues, because I resisted the blues for a long time, because I thought I'm a happy-go-lucky blonde girl from California. You know, is it going to be ridiculous for me to even play a blues? You know, is it going to? And, but that's what I find interesting too, is to find the blues that works for you and how you can live in it authentically. Because

0: if Blossom Dearie does the blues, I mean, with that voice and that look, it
1: absolutely
0: sort of, you know, gave me a thought, well, I can do a different take on it. So that's interesting.
1: It doesn't have to be sad necessarily. I one of the exercises I do with my songwriting students is to write a blues, just to learn about the form, but mostly to dive into that music and listen to the great artists like, you know, Bessie Smith, like Big Mama Thornton, and listen to those artists sing the blues. And then it's an easy stepping stone for songwriting because the rhyme scheme is, you know, say a line, repeat the line, and then rhyme the line to the first two lines. And then, you know, it's a great little stepping stone while also being learning about history.

0: Tom Scott, Keon Harrell, Rachel Agron. Yeah, baby. Oh, I like the Tuesday crowd already.
1: I love what you've been posting, too. I was looking forward to talking to you about this. Your posts on social media for songwriters, that it's educational and inspiring, but in a way that definitely puts it on them, which I love. You are an advocate for not being passive, passively receiving this information, which is really great. I admire that.
2: That is so insightful. I didn't realize that I was doing that, but you're totally nailing it.
1: That's why I love it, because anybody can go on and on and on. And I've seen that. I saw somebody who was showing off something, and, you know, I'm competing with people that are playing piano with a chicken on their shoulder. And then people tell me to post, and I'm like, oh, God, I can't, you know. And she's got 2 billion followers or something. But your posts are really interesting. And the fact that you take that time to put it out there and say, go do the work, but you give them guidance. So speak to that. Is that something you've been doing? Maybe it's something I just discovered, but have you done that for a long time?
2: So I struggle with like numbers when it comes to followers. You know, it's that age old annoying thing where like they're like, oh, how many followers do you have? And so I realized
1: that. Oh, I know. Kill me now.
2: Yeah, truly. It just is. It's the bane of my existence. And I just started to post. I don't have a necessary brand, but when I have a thought and it feels like something someone would want to know, I'll make a little post about it. And they're quick, because it's about making content. For me, is about providing a service to the audience, so that it's not just them looking at my page and going, oh, look, Nicole did something great. Wow, good for her. Wow, good for her. Wow, good for her. Oh, she has another show. Wow, good for her. It's instead like, what can I learn when I go to Nicole's page? Or will I get a laugh? Or will I feel inspired? And so that to me is when I started posting tidbits about songwriting, jokes, you know, singing.
1: Yeah, you're
2: technique.
1: Very funny on those things too.
2: If I was to actually put time and thought into it, I would do it at a much more organized level. But I don't have any organizational skills, and I fly by the seat of my pants. And but I'm so glad that you noticed that and you like it.
1: Oh, absolutely. No, it's I love your saying that. I mean, I can get right to the bottom of this, that you're not an out of control narcissist like most of the people on social media. So you actually want to put something good into the world, which is one of the deep things that I love about you. And I want to tell you, when I heard All Stars Lead to You, I wrote a song about an actor I dated called No One Can Love You Like You. So
2: come on, we need to do a mash.
1: When I heard this, I thought, of course, she's thinking the same thing and just came at it in a different way. But talk about this too, because it's so wonderful.
2: I thought that it was going to be part of my studio album that comes out in July 2026 called The Devil I Knew, which, as you can see, that would maybe fit. But it was a little bit.
1: Oh, yeah.
2: Too jazzy. Like my studio record that I'm doing with Larry Klein is a little bit more, we're going to be a little cross genre with that. So I had this heavy swinger, but I wrote the song about multiple different narcissists that I've worked with in the music industry. Namely mansplainers. Namely mansplainers.
1: Yeah.
2: And the best part about it is that when I released it, I knew that all of them thought it was written about them. Because, you know, if you write a song about a narcissist, even if you didn't write it about them, they're probably thinking it's about them. It's the Carly Simon thing.
1: Right. Oh, yeah, exactly. And they're flattered. They're not smart enough to know that it's not a good thing.
2: Yeah, and I have people ask me, oh, is that about blank? "Ooh, is that about blank? Is that?" And I said, "It's a little bit of everything," because the last 2 years for me has been a learning curve of personality, not mine, of others, of dealing with other people's personalities and also other people's shortcomings and trying to learn how to deflect them in a way that's healthy. So that's what that song was. So when it got nominated for a Grammy, I died. I was like, no way.

0: singer-songwriter, pianist Nicole Giraitis on her song, All Stars Lead to You, from her CD, Live at Vic's Las Vegas. I'm Judy Carmichael, and this is Jazz Inspired. I wanted to ask, too, about the Vegas audience, because people think of Vegas as a very different thing. I've been there a million times. Growing up in California, and we would take trips and, you know, that kind of thing. So I've been there as a tourist when I was a kid with my family. And I actually flew out there to interview Penn Jillette when he started playing bass. So I did that. But any gigs I've had have been all private. So I have not at all experienced the kind of Vegas thing. Did it seem different? Did it seem like a typical jazz club? I know this was a unique situation because you were recording. But right. Talk about the vibe. Was it the same old vibe or was it different?
1: It was different because, well, the cool thing about Vic's Las Vegas is that it's a family-run establishment. So Sue and Paul Loudon are the owners, and Sue has Lithuanian heritage just like me. So my last name is Lithuanian, not Greek. She has Lithuanian heritage. So that's how we bonded. That's how I got into the Vic's family. And it's, you know, Sue and Paul own it. Then they had Chris booking it, their son. And then Chris's daughter works the front desk. You know, it's a beautiful family establishment. It's small. It's about 80 seats. And every night was filled, and people were super pumped because Sue and Paul are from Vegas, and they really wanted to do this for me. It was their gift to me.
0: So they
1: packed the place every day with friends, and somehow we got this record. You know, over 3 days we record. The first day we weren't able to keep most of it because, you know, there's so many things that can go wrong in a live recording.
0: and you're loosening up. You're getting used to it. Yeah.
1: Wow. Plus, we had all the special guests, you know, Keon Harold, Rachel Eckroth, Tom Scott, plus my quartet, Idan Marine, Stan Weber, Dan Pugach, and myself. And, you know, we're also navigating the personalities of all my buddies coming together and sitting on the same stage making music together.

0: Nicole Zoraitis on Pure Imagination from her CD Live at VIX Las Vegas. I'm Judy Carmichael, and this is Jazz Inspired. I'm Judy Carmichael, and this is Jazz Inspired. 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My guest is multi-Grammy-winning singer-songwriter Nicole Zoraitis. I sort of joked about it in the beginning that all the your career is just a cinch now and you just sit around with the phone ringing at the beginning of this. But how have things changed for you in unexpected ways? And, I mean, you certainly have a bigger presence because more people know about you because of this basket of Grammys you now have and nominations and everything that go on and on. So, you know, I feel like I knew you when. So I get to say that. Yeah. This show like pushed her into like multiple Grammys and, you know, called Judy Carmichael. I'm a career changer.
1: So you are.
0: But I'm curious though. Well, thank you, darling. But I want to know what I would think, and you sort of alluded to it in that last thought that you had. How have things changed in good and challenging ways? Because I'm sure that some other things, I mean, I had a friend who's a big, big, big rock star, and I would talk about, well, at least everybody's nice to you and blah, blah, blah, blah. Then he'd tell me how it, like, managers were stealing millions, and you know, the problems change depending on where
1: you
0: are.
1: Oh, man, I wish we had that problem.
0: Oh, yeah. Oh. Yeah, well, there is that, true. Anyway, but talk a little bit about that, because that's kind of interesting, because I think that it's interesting for our listeners, professionals and otherwise, how these things work. So talk about that.
1: Yeah, so we'll start with the good, and then we'll go to the ugly. So the great is that, you know, before I was totally self-managed, self-booking, all the way up through the nomination, I was just doing everything on my own with my husband, Dan Pugach, who's also now a Grammy-winning drummer, composer, arranger. And we were really struggling. But then after the Grammy win, you know, we had an agent. We had a team. The offers flooded in for shows. And, you know, we no longer were hunting. We were the hunted, which was such a shift. I never felt that before, and I was incredibly grateful. And the biggest thing for me, I think, was my mental state went from, you know, after being constantly rejected for so many years on so many different levels as a musician and as a band leader, I finally, about 9 or 10 months after the win, accepted that I was chosen by my peers as being worthy of such a huge accolade. And that meant that my imposter syndrome could simmer down. It could take a little bit of a backseat. Because it was really at the forefront of my brain. And no matter how many times I would get a rejection, I was stubborn enough to keep going, but that didn't mean that there wasn't the voice in my head going, well, maybe they're right. That maybe the reason why they don't want me on their label is because I'm not good, or not just because I don't have enough followers, yada, yada. So that was a really interesting shift for me. So it's been beautiful, and I'm so, so thankful and grateful, life-changing, and yeah. So that's the good. The bad was the fact that there's still gatekeepers in our industry, especially in this tiny little jazz bubble. And when you do not come up through the jazz educational system like me, you did not pay your dues obsessing over the great jazz masters who are alive and who have decided that they are the people that bestow who the stars in jazz are. If you, when you don't kiss the ring, and then despite, you know, 20 years in the business in all genres, as you mentioned before, I've been working in every genre for 20 years successfully. And that's what I didn't realize, is that I was successfully working. I was in a folk band, I was in a rock band, I was in jazz bands, I was doing corporate events. I was feeding myself as a full-time musician in New York City every night of the week with my husband, both of us full-time musicians, working successfully and doing the thing. And when I won, there was so much chatter that I had done something, maybe something illegal to have won. And so there was a lot of blocking of my success. And I started to talk about it now because I'm so furious that someone could take an independent artist, the first time ever an independent artist wins Best Jazz Vocal Album, the first time ever a woman or man wrote and arranged an album themselves and wins Best Jazz Vocal Album. I got zero jazz press. Zero. And I found that very interesting. And I, to this day, still find it interesting. But that did not stop me from making, since I won, you know, producing Bianca Reimagined, the large ensemble album, two more EPs, two holiday EPs, and live at Vic's. And here we are again, third year in a row, nominated with beautiful careers. And yet I still have to talk to the narcissists who think that they run the world, who don't want to recognize a woman as being a force and think that she's a fluke, and have to, you know, essentially say, okay, now can I have a seat at the table? I'm rambling. And the final thing I'll say about the table, which I know you know all about, is that I learned that I had to pick up carpentry and build my own table. And that's what I did, because sometimes they won't let you sit at theirs, so you just got to build your own.
2: I love you saying this, because no, really, not for me selfishly as well. I mean, you're talking to a stride pianist. And I remember... Gosh, I'm trying to think when it was. I was in my, I don't know, I was probably 30. And somewhere, I can't even remember if it was a party or after a whatever, it doesn't matter. And Dan Morgenstern, the writer, jazz writer, said, "You have no complaints. You're making your living as a stride piano player, for God's sakes. You know, you should be grateful." And he walked away. And it had two effects on me.
1: Wow.
2: One was, well, I guess I am. I'm one of the few people I know who doesn't have a job at the wine store, you know, who doesn't. I am making a full-time living at this. But at the same time, why should I be grateful? Because, you know what I mean? That was really the implication, was, little girl, just feel good about this. I mean, it was really, and dismissive. And he walked away. It was really that kind of thing. So dismissive. And I'm actually surprised and not surprised that you're saying this, because while I know that it never gets easy in this business, and it just doesn't. And I am a bit surprised But like I said, but not surprised that those people that we know in jazz, that it's got to be their people, that they won't accept someone like you, because you just blow so many people out of the water in terms of everything you do. I don't even know if I'll have to beep this, but you're a badass. I mean, let's just face it, in this business on every level. And there's nothing they can complain about you. And so that, well, that's disappointing. And this comes to something, one of the reasons I started this show was to come at jazz differently, because I felt a lot of the things that you're saying are true, that it was this very small group. I've served on a number of panels for the NEA. I was always fighting these things and trying to be more inclusive and not so narrow, not so snobby, all of those things, because I think that jazz hurts itself a lot by things like this. And, but you showed them. And, but it also, it reinforces for the other people that they have to build their own table. Because that's, I mean, that is a beautiful way to put it, that you have to continue doing that. And I think a lot of times when you're really different, you just, that's what you have to do. And you've done it, and you keep going. And you've proven that the people that are voting, though, that's what I find fascinating, they've still voted to give you those Grammys, even though, and, you know, separate from the jazz mafia.
1: And it, you know why? Because it's almost the same thought process as people say, like, the 99% and the 1% of the wealth class in America. It's the same thing for musician class. So I represent the 99% of musicians who are out there schlepping around, slogging, doing the thing as independent artists. So I don't know why, when the Grammys, especially recently, has become a true democracy with no more committees, just an amazing organization of true democracy, of a democratic vote, why it would be surprising that someone who represents the 99% in a win a Grammy, you know, like, it shouldn't be a shock, because that's numbers. Like, I'm out here working. I know all the musicians and I make great music. So, like, let me have my flowers. Everybody else has tons of Grammys. Yeah. My time is going to pass for the next killing singer who's coming up. That's fine. It's not going to be me forever. Let me have my flowers. And then when the next amazing singer comes, I'm going to be like, heck yeah, come to my table.

0: Nicole Giraitis on The Nearness of You from her CD, Live at VIX Las Vegas. I'm Judy Carmichael, and this is Jazz Inspired. You started the CD with Got My Mojo Working, and then you went into The Nearness of You, which was such a wonderful juxtaposition. And in an age when people are just listening and putting their own playlists together, I'm an old-fashioned girl, and I actually like to listen to a CD in order and know that those choices were made for a reason. So I love the contrast of that. So talk about that and just approaching a song that's been recorded a bunch of times and how you were thinking of it.
1: Oh, well, you know, I see myself primarily as a songwriter, and every time I do a standard, I have that little voice in my head that goes, see, I do the jazz. I do it. I do the jazz. See, you know, I can do the jazz. Look at me. Look, I'm even scatting and playing the piano at the same time. I'm jazzing. I am doing the jazz. That's why I put The Nearest of You second.
0: Oh, God.
1: Because this, the Live at VIX for me is like, is my, look, everybody, I do the jazz CD. Because everything else before that was all original music. You know, I was really struggling to find the genre. You know, it was like fusion. I've been moved to pop before. How Love Begins was jazz, but I wrote it specifically with maintaining the integrity of the genre in mind. And then for Live at VIX, I was like, well, my next record, the studio record, The Devil I Knew, definitely is a crossover, has both jazz and crossover appeals. So this is when I do the jazz. So I was like, in a world where nobody has an attention span, I'm like, I got to hit them with the standard at the top. So that's why it's second.
0: I'm also curious because I know you, and I know when we first met, you mentioned a number of times how you grew up very insecure and always questioning yourself and that kind of thing. And I felt it was even a little bit more, I inferred this, than the normal kind of insecurity that we all have. Because the same thing, I try to explain that to people until I get tired of explaining it, that one of the biggest challenges in an artistic life that's jazz, there's most of it is rejection. Most of it, you're not paid appropriately. And it is really hard to keep that feeling of what I do is valuable and good when it's not appropriately rewarded. And money does count. We have to pay the bills. It's that kind of thing.
1: Right.
0: And no matter how secure you are, you're constant. So that takes a lot of energy. So I'm curious because you have such a spectacular stage presence. Beyond your singing ability, you are very relaxed. You're very funny. I know it's not effortless. I know what it takes to develop that. And I'm interested in how you develop that for a person. I've never been shy, but I've still developed what I've done on stage and gotten better and better and concentrated on it. And that works, that doesn't. But you came at this as an insecure person. How did you work around this and get to the point where you are now? I think that would have meaning for a lot of people, even just in life, you know, how they go into a business meeting or something. I'm so admiring of that.
1: What an amazing, insightful question that is, Judy, especially from you, who is, I think, master entertainer and performer, which I think is a lost art form in jazz, you know, to entertain and also to perform, you know, to keep the audience intellectually entertained with words and also music, I think is such a lost art form. And I know that you do that just impeccably. So this is a beautiful question and I'm really honored that it comes from you. Well, it started, Dan and I have been playing music together since 2009. And our first two gigs we ever did together, I was so self-deprecating. And he was the only one who would be truthful with me. And he would say, Nicole, when you are self-depreciating like that, deprecating, it makes the audience It makes the audience.
0: I kind of like it though. I kind of like that phrase because it's we like know what same. That means. That was a fraud. That was a Freudian slip. Okay, continue.
1: I know. Good. We're gonna can we coin that.
0: I'm keeping that in.
1: We're keeping it. Fine.
0: Continue.
1: He said.
0: Yes, exactly.
1: You make the audience uncomfortable when you do that. I said, oh, I thought they would find it funny. He goes, there's a difference between making fun of yourself because you really have no confidence and making fun of yourself in like a light way. So that shifted the way I thought about humor on stage, that it wasn't necessarily about my deepest insecurities, but maybe things that everyone, like a universal thing that everyone can laugh about. You know, when I would say, oh, I stopped singing classical music because, you know, I couldn't even drink milk. And now it's late nights and bourbon, you know, something like that. And an audience is like, haha, I can relate. Not to the opera thing. I don't know.
0: Right.
1: But
0: no, but I know exactly what you mean.
1: Yeah. It's like a universal language when you're talking to an audience. And I just, the more shows that I would attend, the more I realized how much more I enjoyed the show if the performer looked like they had joy when they were performing. And I went to go see this like indie band, Sammy Ray, on Martha's Vineyard of all places. And I texted my band, this must have been 2018, 2017. And I said, everybody in this girl's band is beaming ear to ear and smiling and laughing with her. They're making eye contact. I said, I've never had so much fun at a show in my life. I'm like, we have to start doing this. And my guitar player, Idan Marim, really took that to heart. And every time I look at him on stage, he just beams at me. It doesn't have this pretentious jazz, I know all the things feel with my band. It feels familial. It feels joyful. And that is what I want the audience to feel, is joyful with us.
0: We have to talk about the coffee song. I know you've talked about this a lot because people love this song. I want to do this song. I would do it very differently, but
1: take it.
0: I'm dying to do the song. Okay, I'm okay with you. I have to tell you because I don't really pronounce my L's very well. And this will make the band laugh if I'm trying to say latte. And I recently introduced Lorna Luft at a big production. And I thought, this is basically my nightmare. Somebody I really admire, and her name is Lorna Luft, so I can't really pronounce it correctly.
1: Oh, my
0: so
1: gosh.
0: Your song would not only be fun, it would be, what would that be, language therapy for me? So it would help.
1: Speech
0: pathology. Talk about this great song. Speech pathology, that's it. But no, it's so much fun. And just it's such a great song, but your whole delivery of it is so engaging and the way you get the audience into it and everything. So talk about this. Introduce this song so I can play it in its full glory.
1: Well, Dan and I, before we were full-time musicians, had all sorts of different jobs in the city, making a living. You know, I was a nanny. I did tons of driving, teaching. And then Dan was in a moving company. And then he worked as a barista. And so I've been having these fancy coffees since 2010. You know, 15 years of truly beautiful latte art. And there was this competition that came to New York City called the Coffee Music Project. And it was a songwriting competition. And so the criteria for the competition, and if you won, you got $1,000 and got to go to Abbey Road Studios to record the song. And the only criteria was, write a song, and two, write a song with coffee in it. But I don't read directions. I'm notorious for this. And I thought it said, write a song about coffee. offensive love song with all these puns. And Dan still kind of puts earmuffs on every time I sing it. He goes, really? The Brazilian? Aww, really?
0: I love this song. I love it.
1: We did win, though.
0: No, I... Yeah, well, there you go. There you go. No, it's a fantastic song. And I'm sure it's a favorite in your set. People must love this song. They all get to join in and everything. So
1: it's really cute.
0: Love it.

0: love you too, Las Vegas. Beautiful.
1: I'm Judy Carmichael, and this is Jazz Inspired. I'm talking with singer-songwriter Nicole Zoraitis. I spoke before about your posts and being positive on social media, but also inspirational, a reason for people to come other than just a narcissistic exercise, which I admire and I learn from. And one of your posts that just did me in, I immediately burst out crying. And it started as, for me, and what you were ostensibly putting this out was as a suggestion for songwriters for something to do if they were trying to be inspired and take a poem, maybe sing to it, and you did it. I can't even talk about it. I'll start crying. And I would love it if you'd be up for it. And then we'll just have to end because I'll be crying again.
2: Okay.
1: That if you would do it live and talk a little bit about it and introduce this, because I thought it was very powerful. I wasn't familiar with the poem, and your rendering of it was just gorgeous. I sent it to every singer I know and musician, so I sent this around. I personally made it go viral.
2: Thank you. You're my biggest cheerleader. I'm so grateful for you. I'm so grateful for you. I'm so glad that we're friends. That video was a suggestion for songwriters that when you don't have the words or you're suffering from writer's block, you can take a poem that has the right rhyme scheme to seem like a lyric and sing it or set it to music. And I did that with two Edna St. Vincent Millay poems from the 20s. Mm. One called Travel, another one called The Philosopher. And I was taking my own advice that day because there's been so much gun violence. And I was, of course, doom scrolling. And I came across this poem, America is a Gun by Brian Bilston. And I was just overwhelmed by the poem, and I read it a couple of times, and I realized that it could be sung just because of the way the rhyme scheme was formatted. So, and I think it's powerful, incredibly powerful words. England is a cup of tea, France a wheel of ripened brie, Greece a short squat olive tree, America is a gun.

0: America is a gun. Japan is a thermal spring. Scotland is a highland fling. Oh, better to be anything than America as a gun. Brian Bilston, poet from Wales. It's just so powerful, those lyrics.
1: You, baby. Oh, so powerful. As are you. And I want to tell you, we're recording the day before Thanksgiving. I was born on Thanksgiving. Tomorrow, my birthday happens to fall on Thanksgiving again. And you are my birthday gift, girl, for doing this show again.
0: Well, I'm thankful that you were born.
1: Thank you. This is so much fun. And congratulations.
0: Thank you.
1: You've been listening to my conversation with Nicole Zoraitis. I hope you'll join me next time when I talk with another celebrated creative person about how jazz has inspired their life and work. I'm Judy Carmichael, the host and producer of Jazz Inspired. 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The closing music is Old Fashioned Love from my CD Trio. I'm on piano with Mike Casham on sax and Chris Flory on guitar. 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

This is Jazz Happening Now. The jazz being played right now by multiple generations of living jazz musicians. You'll find them working out the future of jazz while honoring its rich history every day of the week in Indianapolis and Seattle, in France and Brazil, Manhattan and New Orleans, Tokyo and Copenhagen. Anywhere jazz fans like yourself will gather for a few hours and dig on what they're playing. And it should be said, every week on your public radio, on Jazz Happening Now. This is where those musicians send their latest releases so I can share them with you. My name's Jeff Hanley. I didn't mention

and Duke Ellington's Black, Brown, and Beige as the models for a long-form jazz work that means to teach and inform as well as swing. Six originals named for churches, founders, streets, and even storms. There's also a Jalen Baker original Monk and Ellington mashup, and he leaves us smiling with Charlie Chaplin's most famous composition. The record was produced by Jeremy Pelt. And this week, Jalen Baker brings the vibes to Jazz Happening Now.

sitting alone at the piano in 1 6-hour session in France. That's Italian pianist Antonio Ferrau. We finished our first set this week on Jazz Happening Now with Le Nouveau. The Antonio Ferrau album is called Kind Of. A young guitarist named Zhejiu Zheng. In the middle of the set there with a new album called A Mind in Motion. It's a guitar quartet record with Arnie Sains on piano, Drew Gress on bass, and Chidibert Emmanuel on drums. 53 was the original tune we heard from guitarist Zhejiu Zheng. And we began with the pride of Houston, Jalen Baker, on vibraphone leading his band on a new album about his neighborhood, the Third Ward in Houston. Repaved is the name of the record. Fellow Houston pianist Paul Cornish is on the record. We also heard from Gabriel Godoy, Gavin Mulchan, and Alexandria DeWalt. And a string section, Eugene Park, Tiara Jamila, Tia Allen, and Renat Pinchas, adding the strings to that beautiful tune written by Jalen called Kashmir. I'm Jeff Hanley. 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

Allie Ryerson is a flute player. Her new record is called simply the Allie Ryerson Quartet. And we'll start off the set with a tune she wrote called Alley Cat Blues. Allie Ryerson, A-L-I, A-L-I Cat Blues is the name of the tune. You'll hear Allie on flute with Larry Hamm on piano, Lou Pappas on bass, and Tom Melito on drums. 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

This Is Jazz Happening Now. That's a jazz debut that sounds like this artist has been around for a long time. His name is Andrew Kim. That's his first record, although it sounds like his fifth or sixth. Lineage is the name of the album from trombonist Andrew Kim, a student of both Michael Dees and Marshall Jilks. Chicago's Sherelle Cassidy plays sax and flute on the record. Xavier Davis was the pianist. You heard Rodney Whitaker on bass and Ulysses Owens Jr. on drums. Discovered Ease was the name of the tune from Andrew Kim and his record Lineage. Ryan Keberly's Brazilian quintet, Coletivo do Brasil, was right before Andrew Kim. The new record is a tribute to João Donato. It's called Here Is Donato, and we heard Mentiras. Felipe Silveira, Felipe Brasola, Paulinho Vicente, and Gege Banderos, teaming up with trombonist and bandleader Ryan Keberly. Shuteen Erdenbatar, playing piano there with her partner in music and life, Nils Kugelman, who played the contralto clarinet on that tune, What Will Remain. Joining them in the studio, Dele Jargel Dansurin, playing the Morin Kur, the Mongolian horsehead fiddle. Beautiful record called Under the Same Stars. And that tune was What Will Remain. And Allie Ryerson, back on Jazz Happening Now with a new album called Alley Cat Blues. The Allie Ryerson Quartet is Tom Melito on drums, Lou Pappas on bass. Playing the piano, Larry Hamm. And the flautist and bandleader, Allie Ryerson. I'm Jeff Hanley. 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

It shouldn't be any surprise that Branford Marsalis has stepped up to record a Coltrane album right around the Coltrane 100th anniversary. But it might be surprising that he picked the Coltrane record with Johnny Hartman to be the focus, the 1963 Impulse Ballad album that is well-loved by jazz fans. Diane Reeves came into the studio with Branford Marsalis to sing, but she doesn't try to be Johnny Hartman. She is just what she always is, the very talented Diane. And together, they have knocked out a really great record called Dedicated to You. Branford Marsalis with Diane Reeves, the Branford Marsalis Quartet with Joey Calderazzo, Eric Rivas, and Justin Faulkner playing piano, bass, and drums. That's how we start our final set this week on Jazz Happening Now, with Branford Marsalis and his band, along with Diane Reeves, honoring the great John Coltrane with a tune called Autumn Serenade.

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Good morning. I'm Bob Najox, and it's time for Gentle Jazz.

That's a nice version of Where When, Jess Stacy and his group, in a tribute to Benny Goodman. Jess Stacy on piano, Vito Musso on tenor sax, a little bit of Ziggy Elman on trumpet, and Murray McEachran on trombone. Before that, song from the High Lows with Marty Paich's Dectet, Moonface Starry-Eyed. Lee Wiley with Ellis Larkin's 1954 recording, Glad to Be Unhappy. From the Just a Mood album of Red Norvo's Sextet with Harry Edison on trumpet, Ben Webster on tenor, Jimmy Rolls on piano, Bob Carter and Bill Douglas, the rhythm section, that was The Night is Blue. 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But we're also at 106.9 FM in Iowa City and Coralville. Let's continue on now, and music from Tony Scott, who was really a very fine jazzman and a fine clarinetist, but the wrong instrument at the wrong time. Bob did not have much use for clarinets. Here he is with Mundell Lowe on guitar, Teddy Kotick on bass, Shadow Wilson on drums, and this is Stardust.

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This is 88.3 KCCK, Cedar Rapids, into Iowa City. With Art Pepper, with the Marty Page Orchestra, and Round Midnight. The beautiful voice you heard with My Ship, Kurt Vile's music, was Carol Sloan's. Tony Scott and Stardust from 1956. Kansas City Revisited. That's what's coming up here with Bob Brookmeyer. Blue and Sentimental.

A little bit of Clifford Brown with the Max Roach Quintet. And that was Jordu, written by Duke Jordan. Rosemary Clooney with Duke Ellington. And then Rosemary Clooney with Benny Goodman, the Benny Goodman Trio with Dick Hyman on piano. We opened up that set with Bob Brookmeyer, Blue and Sentimental from Kansas City Revisited. I'm Bob Nodjox. 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Let's continue on now with Billie Holiday. Billie Holiday from 1952, and it's a version of Tenderly.

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Yes, when you caught my eye, baby, my heart stood still, baby, baby, oh. 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

A mighty trio there with Buddy Rich on drums, Lionel Hampton on vibes, and the great pianist Art Tatum. And I'll Never Be the Same here on 88.3 KCCK. We bring you all that jazz all the time. Just before that, Nat Cole, When I Take My Sugar to Tea. Now, there's a classic recording. Carol Sloan with tune from that great movie Casablanca, and As Time Goes By. Frank Sinatra with a crew, I think, from Duke Ellington's orchestra, Harry Carney on baritone sax, Johnny Hodges, very identifiable, and I suspect that was Charlie Shavers on trumpet. Duke Ellington opened up with his classic recording of Sophisticated Lady. Let's continue here with another fine pianist, Errol Garner, and this is Laura.

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We're also at 106.9 FM in Iowa City in Coralville. I'm Bob Nodjox, playing some easygoing and relaxed hits for you. You just heard Stan Getz, Too Marvelous for Words. Ray Charles, Georgia, On My Mind. Obviously, a live performance of that. K-Star on Stardust. And Errol Garner opened up with Laura. This is Dizzy Gillespie, and it's the talk of the town.

no more than this. At least I will dream on. Yes. Give me a kiss before you leave me. My imagination.

Louis Armstrong live, probably from the 1950s, and A Kiss to Build a Dream On, a big hit for him in the 1940s. 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But we're also at 106.9 FM in Iowa City and Coralville. I'm Bob Nodjox. Let's move on now to Jimmy Hamilton. He was a fine clarinetist and saxophonist for Duke Ellington for many years, and here he is with a Duke Ellington song called Satin Doll.

Frankie Lane and Joe Stafford and the Basin Street Blues. I'm Bob Nodjox. 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
1: I'm Jeff Rupert, and this is Jazz and the American Spirit. I enjoy sharing the relevance of jazz music with an audience. Jazz is deeply connected to America and in many ways conveys its history, sometimes better than words can. As a performer, it's apparent to me that jazz embodies the American experience. Fans worldwide remind me that jazz is about free thinking and democracy with a tinge of youthful exuberance and audacity. Join me, Jeff Rupert, as we explore jazz and the American spirit. Well, hello there, and we're going to get today's show started off with a wonderful guitar player named Mark Whitfield, and here he is from a 2016 recording. This is Blue DA, and the album is called Grace. More on this album on the backside, but here we go. Here's Mark Whitfield, Blue DA, on Jazz and the American Spirit.

Mark Whitfield here on Jazz and the American Spirit, Blue DA from his album Grace. Mark's originally from New York. I think Mark is now about 57. I think he was born in 1966. He's a New York native, and you might have heard his guitar with great musicians like Brother Jack McDuff, Jimmy Smith, two great organ players, of course, and British saxophonist Courtney Pine, trumpet player Nicholas Payton, and then also he's well known for his work with Chris Botti. But here on Jazz and the American Spirit today, he features some wonderful musicians. Yusushi Nakamura on the bass, a very popular bassist in Manhattan, and some family members, Davis Whitfield, his son, on piano, and another son of his, Mark Whitfield Jr., on the drums. I know he had Mark Whitfield Jr. here in Orlando at the UCF Orlando Jazz Festival a couple years back with the Orrin Evans Trio. Wonderful jazz drummer. And Papa Mark must be very proud of his two sons, because Davis is certainly an accomplished pianist in his own right, as is Mark Whitfield Jr. on the drums. And up next, we're going to continue with a contemporary of Mark Whitfield's, and that is Joshua Redman. Joshua, born, I think, in 1969. He's about 55. And he's born in Berkeley, California. A wonderful tenor saxophonist who, if I'm not mistaken, originally went to Harvard to study law. And then his career as a saxophonist just catapulted his musical career, and the rest is history. He's traveling, and I know he's got some new albums out recently. We're going to check out an older recording of Josh's here. He's playing the Charlie Parker classic, Moose the Mooch. This is from his 1993 Warner Brothers release, and Joshua has an all-star band here. It's Pat Metheny on the guitar, Charlie Hayden on the bass. You might recognize Charlie's name. He, of course, played with Ornette Coleman and has had an illustrious career following his time with Ornette on his own. And the drummer, also another alum of Ornette Coleman and many other bands, and that's Billy Higgins. Here we go. Here's Josh Redman playing Charlie Parker's Moose the Mooch here on Jazz and the American Spirit.

You know, that's a really fascinating cut. I should have pointed it out before it spun, but Joshua Redman takes that solo, the first solo after the melody, and the drums drop out. It's just bass and Josh. And then the drums come in on the bridge, and then the drums lay out the last day. And then the second chorus, Joshua plays some very lyrical things. I wonder if you caught some of that. He's all of a sudden kind of leaving that bebop tradition. And to me, he's really kind of channeling a little bit of Ornette Coleman, which is Billy Higgins and Charlie Hayden, the bass player's boss, their former boss, as if to say, yeah, man, I know where you guys come from and I'm paying respect to you guys and the music. And that's a lot, and largely how this music really works. So Josh is very steeped in the tradition and yet his own man. His career is quite prolific. Still today. Up next, we're going to check out another Redman. That is Dewey Redman. This is from an album called 8081. It's a Pat Metheny album. There's two tenor saxophonists on this album, Michael Brecker and Dewey Redman. And Michael, it's funny, I think Michael's been quoted as saying he had his career before 8081 and after. The insinuation is this album and this band had an effect on Michael. The band was Charlie Hayden again on bass, same bass player as that on Joshua Redman's previous cut. And Jack DeJohnette, wonderful Miles Davis alumni on the drums. Pat Metheny, of course, on the guitar. And Michael Brecker on tenor sax. And on this track, playing the melody of The Bat, here is Dewey Redman with Pat Metheny from 8081. My name is Jeff Rupert, and you're listening to Jazz and the American Spirit.

The Bat, Pat Metheny's album, 8081, featuring Dewey Redman on the saxophone, father of Joshua Redman, who we just heard a few minutes ago. Dewey was born in 1931 in Texas, and he went to high school, get this, with Ornette Coleman. I also think Charles Moffett went to his high school as well. He later on becomes associated with Ornette. They play together, and then Dewey goes on to play also with Keith Jarrett, and he's really kind of aligned with the avant-garde, so he's an interesting foil for Michael Brecker on this album, 8081 with Pat Metheny. And also, it's interesting to hear his lineage as a tenor saxophonist, as well as his son, Joshua Redman's, who we just heard. Dewey Redman is certainly an underrated saxophonist by all accounts. He's a wonderful player and, again, associated kind of with the avant-garde, but as you can hear here, he has just a beautiful tenor saxophone sound. Up next, we're going to listen to a tenor saxophonist from Chicago. His name is Gene Ammons, and this is from the album Boss Tenor, and this features Tommy Flanagan on the piano, Doug Watkins on the bass, Art Taylor, known as simply AT, on the drums. And here is one of Gene Ammons' most famous recordings. This is Canadian Sunset. You're listening to Jazz in the American Spirit. My name is Jeff Rupert.

That was Gene Ammons playing Canadian Sunset here on Jazz and the American Spirit. Gene has a quite identifiable tenor saxophone sound. He's born in 1925 in Chicago, and he goes to a very famous jazz high school, DuSable High School. So check out some of the musicians that came out of that high school. Nat King Cole, Von Freeman, Dinah Washington, Bo Diddley, Johnny Griffin, Richard Davis, Clifford Jordan, John Gilmore, Leroy Jenkins, Charles Davis, Julian Priester, Andrew Hill, Eddie Harris, and trombonist Benny Green, just to name a few. Who was the force behind all this? Well, it was Captain Diet. He was the DuSable High School band director who cultivated all this talent. So to backtrack, we just heard Gene Ammons, who is from Chicago and went to DuSable High School, but he also has a father who's a famous jazz musician, really blues and boogie-woogie musician, and that is Albert Ammons. He's born in 1907 in Chicago, and he's a pianist, and he grows up with another famous blues and boogie-woogie artist, and that is Mead Lux Lewis, and they actually start gigging together. They're kids growing up practicing piano together as early as the age of 10. Let's check out Albert Ammons, Gene Ammons' dad. Here is him playing some boogie-woogie piano. This is Albert's special boogie-woogie.

What a hip and swinging pianist Albert Ammons is. No wonder Gene Ammons is so hip. It's in his blood, and if he grew up hearing his father, well, as they say, the apple did not fall far from the tree. Today on Jazzing the American Spirit, we've been checking out some wonderful musicians like Gene Ammons, Albert Ammons, Joshua Redman, Dewey Redman, Mark Whitfield Jr., and Davis Whitfield. And up next, we're going to check out Dave Brubeck from an album called It's Only a Paper Moon, and we're going to check out the title track. This is recorded in the Bay Area in 1981, and it's kind of interesting. Featured on this is Jerry Braganzi, wonderful tenor saxophonist from Boston, and Chris Brubeck, who is Dave Brubeck's son. He plays bass and sometimes trombone, and Randy Jones is on drums. But at any rate, on this one, Chris Brubeck plays the trombone, and Jerry Braganzi, the tenor saxophonist, covers the bass part for him, as Chris is playing bass predominantly on this record. All right, here we go. Fathers and Sons. Here's Dave Brubeck and Chris Brubeck with Jerry Braganzi on the tenor saxophone. Here's It's Only a Paper Moon.

I have such admiration and respect for Dave Brubeck because he, in one way, shape, or form, remains relevant. Here he is in the early 80s playing with quite a contemporary saxophonist, Jerry Braganzi, from Boston. And, you know, if Dave Brubeck had made those records with Paul Desmond, and he could have rested on those laurels. But now here he is playing with the modernist, Jerry Braganzi. It's really a fantastic album. And it's great to hear Chris Brubeck on the bass and then playing the trombone as well on this record. Up next, we're going to listen to a 2001 recording of a composition by Ellis Marcellus. It's one that Jason Marcellus, Ellis's youngest son, told me about. He said, you know, this song wasn't really popular until Branford decided to go record it. Branford is the oldest of the Marcellus brothers, and he records an album called Royal Garden Blues. And on that, he picks out one of his dad's tunes. He plays Swingin' at the Haven. And then all of a sudden, that song becomes quite popular. So it's kind of interesting to see how that tune kind of resurfaced in the latter part of the 20th century, and then it's still popular today. But here is the Marcellus family from a live date in New Orleans. It features Branford on the tenor saxophone, Delfio on the trombone, Jason on the drums, Wynton Marcellus on the trumpet, and of course Ellis Marcellus, the composer and pianist here. And just as a side note, what gets me is all these great players, they're obviously related, but they all have their own sense of swing. Check out the feel, or the rhythm, if you will, or the pulse that you hear in Delfio on the trombone and Branford on the tenor saxophone, Wynton on the trumpet, and then Ellis. They all have a completely different feel, not to mention Jason on the drums, who I love Jason's drumming. Jason and I work together regularly here in Orlando at the University of Central Florida. So check them out. Here we go. Here's the Marcellus family playing Ellis Marcellus's composition, Swingin' at the Haven, 2001, live in New Orleans.

Today on Jazz and the American Spirit, we've been checking out the Marcellus family, Dave Brubeck and Chris Brubeck, Gene Ammons and Albert Ammons, Pat Metheny's band featuring Dewey Redman, and before that, Joshua Redman playing Moose the Mooch. And open up the show was Mark Whitfield on guitar with his sons, Davis Whitfield on piano, Burner, and Mark Whitfield Jr. on the drums. It's been fathers and sons here on Jazz and the American Spirit, and there's loads of fathers and sons that are involved in jazz. Ravi Coltrane and John Coltrane. We could have a whole show on those two for sure. To close out the show, we've got a couple numbers here. One is Kenny Drew Sr. playing the classic, the Disney classic. Here is When You Wish Upon a Star. Let's check out the elder statesman of the Drew family on piano. Here we go.

And to close out today's show on Jazz and the American Spirit, all about fathers and sons, is the prodigious pianist Kenny Drew Jr. Unbelievable talent. Here he is from his album Passionata playing Summertime, featuring Peter Washington on the bass and Lewis Nash on drums. My name is Jeff Rupert. I will see you around.

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We are back with another Brazilian Hour. I'm Sergio Melnichenko, and we have a very special show ahead with some very important names in Brazilian music. Later in the program, we have Bianca Cardoso, Francis Heim, Paulinho Garcia, Rosa Passos, Carlinhos Vergueiro, Moacir Santos, and more. But now, let's listen to Joyce, followed by João Gilberto, Paula Santoro, Flora Purim, Toninho Horta, and close with Chico Buarque de Holanda.

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And there we had Chico Buarque de Holanda with his composition Barafunda from his album Chico. Guitarist, singer Toninho Horta, musician from Minas Gerais, brought us Meditação, composition by Tom Jobim from his album To Tom Jobim with Love. Flora Purim sang 2 Minutes of Peace from her album Magicians. We also heard Paula Santoro with Água Salobra. João Gilberto, one of the main figures in the Bossa Nova movement. We heard João Gilberto with Eu Sambo Mesmo from his album João. Joyce opened the set with Menino das Laranjas from her album Astronauta. You are listening to The Brazilian Hour. I'm Sergio Melnichenko, always bringing to you some of the best in Brazilian music. For those interested in the playlist of this program, just visit the Brazilian Hour site, brazilianhour.org, go to Search Archives, and input the program number. This is Brazilian Hour Z374. We continue with more music. Here comes Bianca Cardoso, Francis Heim, Paulinho Garcia, Rosa Passos, joined by Emílio Santiago, and we close with Carlinhos Vergueiro and his daughter, Dora Vergueiro, right here on the Brazilian Hour.

Se eu pedir, você me dá o seu coração.

0: Arroz com feijão e um torresmo à milanesa da minha Teresa.
1: We just heard Carlinhos Vergueiro and his daughter Dora Vergueiro with Torresmo Milanesa. Rosa Passos was joined by Emílio Santiago and Lula Galvão on guitar with No Tabuleiro da Baiana, composition by Ari Barroso. Guitarist composer Paulinho Garcia brought us Aos Pés da Cruz from his album Tempo Feliz. With Francis Haim, we heard Teresa Sabe Sambar. Bianca Cardoso opened the set with a samba called Alegria de Viver. You are listening to The Brazilian Hour. I'm Sergio Mionischenko, always bringing to you some of the best in Brazilian music. We continue with more music. Here comes Maestro Moacir Santos, joined by Eddie Mota. Then we go to Orquestra Saga, featuring Seu Jorge, and we close with Leila Pinheiro.

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There we had Leila Pinheiro with Samba Douro. Also on the set, the big band Orquestra Saga featuring Seu Jorge with Zé do Caroço. Maestro Moacir Santos joined by Eddie Mota opened the set with Orfeu or Quiet Carnaval from the album Ouro Negro. This is the Brazilian Hour. 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Once again, this is Brazilian Hour Z374. The Brazilian Hour is an international program made possible by the Ministry of Foreign Relations of Brazil. I'll leave you with Duo Violão Plus One with Remeleixo, a composition by Jacó do Bandolim. For the Brazilian Hour, I'm Sergio Melnichenko. Thanks for listening, and I hope to be with you next time. E até lá!

Stardate September 15th. The first planet ever discovered orbiting a sun-like star is nothing like anything in our own solar system, but it helped astronomers learn more about the history of the solar system. The planet orbits 51 Pegasi. The star is a little bigger, heavier, and brighter than the sun. The planet is 51 Pegasi b. It's about half as heavy as Jupiter, the giant of the solar system. But it's much closer in, just a few million miles from the star. The planet's gravity causes the star's light to wobble a bit. Precise measurements of that wobble revealed the planet's details. Astronomers have since discovered hundreds more planets with the same technique, including many planets that are hot Jupiters, like 51 Pegasi b. There's no way for such a massive planet to form so close to its star, so it must have been born much farther out, then migrated to its current location. That realization led to theories that the sun's giant planets shifted around when the solar system was young, and that could have nudged the small inner planets, including Earth. It might even have pushed closer planets into the sun, destroying some of Earth's planetary siblings. Pegasus is in the east at nightfall. Look for four moderately bright stars that form the Great Square, which is tilted on its side. 51 Pegasi is along the top right side of the tilted square. Under dark skies, it's barely visible to the eye alone. Our web address is stardate.org. For the University of Texas McDonald Observatory, I'm Billy Henry.

50 years of all that jazz from Kirkwood Community College, 88.3 KCCK, Cedar Rapids and Iowa City, streaming worldwide on the KCCK mobile app and at kcck.org. Morning, I'm Bob Stewart, opening up our morning this morning with a little bit of Glenn Miller and the orchestra there doing a version of American Patrol. 4 minutes after six, got some heavy thunderstorms going on this morning, and we'll see occasional showers throughout the day today with a high of 73, right now 71. With that rain. Our birthdays today, we got trumpeter arranger Gene Roland, born on this date back in 1921. Bassist R.L. Shaw, known for his work with Louis Armstrong back in the day, born 1923 on this date. Singers Wesley Whitfield and Nicholas Beard, both born on this date as well. Some things recorded on this date from Charlie Parker, got Clifford Brown, also Billie Holiday and Jelly Roll Morton, Joshua Redman working on his self-titled debut release, and John Coltrane working on his classic Blue Note release, Blue Train, on this date as well. It's also the birthday today of Julian Cannonball Adderley, who was born on this date back in 1928, lived at the age of 46, one of the great alto saxophonists to emerge from the hard bop era. He possessed an exuberant, bright tone that communicated directly and emotionally. Live audiences got his intelligent banter about the music's presentation combined with some wry humor made him very popular. He and younger brother and cornetist Nat formed a short-lived quintet originally that split in 1957 when Cannonball joined Miles Davis along by John Coltrane, working on Milestones and Kind of Blue. And then they got back together, he and the band, 1958. And from 1959 through 1963, that band continued to play some soulful hard bop. And after he signed to Capitol Records in 1964, formed a longtime partnership with staff producer David Axelrod. And we go on to more popularity over the years. Here we find Cannonball and his brother Nat from the release called Phoenix, kind of doing some electronic updated versions of some of their classic tunes. George Duke is in here on keyboards with Nat Adderley on the cornet. For this tune, we're going to hear Sam Jones on the acoustic bass. It's Lewis Hayes on the drums and Ayerto on percussion, all with Julian Cannonball Adderley. And here, piece that I believe he wrote called Oh This Here on KCCK. Actually, a tune written by Bobby Timmons on KCCK.

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I'd like to order something fried with mashed potatoes on the side.

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1: Your Jazz Oasis in high definition. Iowa's Jazz Station, 88.3 KCCK. That's David Bassey, a thing he put out this past spring called The War Within that he recorded at Kulak's Woodshed in North Hollywood, California. They're doing a version of Mike Melvoin's Something Fried. The drummer and vocalist with Stuart Elster on piano, Luther Hughes on the bass in that trio. And we started off the Cannonball Adderley doing a version of Bobby Timmons' This Here from the 1975 fantasy release Phoenix, as we know, Mr. Adderley's birthday. Born on this date in 1928, lived to the age of 46, one of the all-time great alto saxophonists in jazz. If last time you updated your wills when your kids were small, it's probably time to look at it again. And when you do, remember that an estate gift to KCCK keeps jazz alive for the next generation. Please consider a planned gift to KCCK and let us know when you do. And thanks for ensuring the future of Iowa's Jazz Station. Got heavy thunderstorms this morning, occasional showers throughout the day today with a high of 73. Cloudy tonight, stray showers or thunderstorms possible again. Down around 60 for the low. We'll see cloudy skies with a chance for showers in the morning tomorrow and a high of 71. And a continued chance for showers Thursday morning, otherwise cloudy then and a high of 78. Rain continues at 71. 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It's a Cellar Live release called Breathe, a band that includes Nicole Glover on sax, who we got to enjoy the Iowa City Jazz Festival this past summer. Tyrone Allen is bassist, Jimmy McBride on the drums. Mickey's tune here called Indigo on KCCK.

0: 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That is Chicago-based Clark Summers and his quartet, the bassist from the new release called Wabash. And that was a tune called Group Solitude, which is written by one of the saxophonists here, John Wojciechowski, the other sax man, Jeff Bradfield, and Dana Hall, the drummer in that quartet with bassist Clark Summers, new for the Chicago-based Caligram record label. Miki Yamanaka and her quartet at the start with her piece Indigo, that taken from Ms. Yamanaka's Breathe release, a new one for Cellar Records. What's new this week at the movies, and is it worth seeing? Join Hollis Monroe, along with his co-hosts Monica, Ron, Phil, and Scott, for a weekly look at what's good and what's not so good in streaming and at the theater on KCCK's Talking Pictures. 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Got some work from Clifford Brown and Art Farmer doing some recording on this date in jazz history. Clifford Brown had joined the Lionel Hampton Band and went overseas with the band, and it was during this European tour that the Swedish date was taped on this date in 1953. Clifford Brown and Art Farmer with the Swedish All-Stars, Quincy Jones on hand to supervise, and we'll hear one of his charts as performed by the trumpeters after this.
1: Recycled glass bottles in Louisiana are ending up on beaches as sand. I'm George Dorman with Clean Up Your Act. The company Glass Half Full receives thousands of pounds of glass each week and processes it into sand. Francisca Troutman is the company's CEO.
2: We're really trying to fight two issues, which is glass going to landfill when it doesn't need to, right? 70% of all glass in the U.S. ends up in landfills. When glass is endlessly recyclable, it can be turned into materials that can be used locally. And then the second problem is obviously coastal erosion, which is a huge, scary issue.
1: James Karst, communications director at the Coalition to Restore Coastal Louisiana, calls it a land loss crisis.
3: Unfortunately, it is vanishing before our eyes. We have seen about 2,000 square miles of coastal wetlands disappear, convert into open water in less than a century.
1: Sand is a crucial tool for rebuilding the barrier islands and sandbars that protect coasts from tropical storms and hurricanes. Glass Half Full began collecting bottles in Louisiana 6 years ago, has since expanded into Mississippi and Alabama, and has recycled more than 10 million glass bottles. I'm George Dorman on 88.3 KCCK.

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Stefan Harris and Blackout from Legacy Dances. This is a brand new release for Motema Records featuring Casey Benjamin, the great saxophonist of the band who passed away back in 2024. This recorded in 2023, his last recording with the band. There a piece called Echoes of the Lion, written by Stefan Harris, who played marimba on that particular tune. Christian Sands at the piano, Desiron Douglas on the bass, Terrion Gully on the drums, Casey Benjamin playing a soprano sax on that one. Also, Weedy Brahma on the djembe on that one as well. Billie Holiday and her orchestra recording on this date. Before that, 1938, one of four tunes the orchestra recorded. Take on Ray Noble's standard, The Very Thought of You, that featuring Buck Clayton on trumpet, Lester Young on the sax on that one for Billie Holiday from The Quintessential Billie Holiday, Volume 6 from this date in 38. And Clifford Brown and Art Farmer with the Swedish All-Stars at the start from this date in 1953. One of four tunes they recorded on the date. Quincy Jones, Stockholm, Sweden. Quincy himself was on hand doing the arranging and directing of this ensemble. Art Farmer had the first solo there and Clifford Brown the second on that release. KCCK is supported by Little Village, Iowa's independent news, arts, and culture magazine, distributed monthly at over 900 pickup locations in 50 communities around eastern and central Iowa. 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Here's the latest from pianist Zen Zadravec now. New Paradigm is the name of the release. Todd Bayshore is on alto sax. Dominic Bierenja is on tenor and soprano sax. And this one, let's see, also features Mike Pope on the bass and David Alvarez on the drums. This is Seeking Spirit on KCCK.

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It's a brand new one from Ulysses Owens Jr. and Generation Y, just debuted yesterday for New Music Monday, called Kind of Grunge, doing music from the grunge rock era. That was a piece written by Pearl Jam, Even Flow. Ulysses Owens Jr. there, the drummer, Thomas Millebach, on the bass. Benny Banach III was a trumpeter, with Langston Hughes II on alto sax, Tyler Bullock on the piano, and guitarist Dan Wilson, all part of Generation Y for Ulysses Owens Jr. We started off with Zen Zadravek and Seeking Spirit from Zen's new release, New Paradigm. You look at the KCCK concert calendar for today. Kirkwood Jam Session, their first of the season, the Jazz Jam Session at 11:15 this morning on the Iowa Hall stage at Kirkwood Community College in Cedar Rapids. The Des Moines Big Band tonight at 7 o'clock with the music for Count Basie at Noche in Des Moines, 7 o'clock this evening. And Mike Stern will be up at the Dakota in Minneapolis if he headed up that way this evening. Kevin Burt tomorrow night at the Opus Concert Cafe in Cedar Rapids for their Mojo series. It's Jazz on the House with the Tyler Utter Quartet at 7 o'clock at Noche in Des Moines tomorrow night. Casey's Case Concert Calendar lists jazz and blues events in Iowa, as well as major Midwest cities. When you're in the mood for live music around town or on the road, visit the concert calendar under the Events tab at kcck.org. Checking with our featured album for the month from Russ Annixter's Hippie Big Band. Coming up this hour, we have new ones from Mike Jones and Tony Gray with Bob James as well. Start the hour with another birthday artist, bass player Arbel Shaw, born 1923 on this date, lived to the age of 79. Double bass is best known for work with Louis Armstrong. Served in the Navy for a few years in the early 40s, and then played with Louis Armstrong in his last big band from 1945 to 47. He and Sid Catlett then joined Louis Armstrong's All-Stars until 1950, when Shaw broke off to study music, returned to play with Armstrong from 52 to 56 again, and performed in the musical High Society, that great film. Following his work, he did some work with CBS, did some work with Teddy Wilson's trio, played with Benny Goodman at the World's Fair in Brussels in 1958. After a few years in Europe, played again with Goodman on a tour of Central America. And then from 1962 to 64, he played again with Louis Armstrong and occasionally accompanied him throughout the end of the 60s. And then after the 60s, mostly freelanced in New York City, kept playing right up until his passing. This is from a release called Ambassador Satch, Arbel Shaw with Louis Armstrong and the All-Stars, which includes Trummy Young, Edmund Hall, Billy Kyle, and Barrett Deems. Here they're doing The Faithful Hussar on KCCK.

to Jazz Oasis in High Definition, Iowa's Jazz Station, 88.3 KCCK. That's the newest from pianist Mike Jones. Mike Jones with strings, the strings being the bass of Alex Frank and the guitar of Graham Dechter. They were the version of the Fred Rose, Walter Hirsch standard, Deed I Do, and the bit of percussion it was done by Graham Dechter, kind of pounding on his guitar for that one. Mike Jones with strings, a new release out for Capri Records. Wesla Whitfield right before that on her birthday today, born in this date in, 1947. She lived to the age of 70. She had a native Los Angeles area contemporary jazz foremost interpreters of popular standards, won widespread acclaim for her elastic vocals, clarion pitch, impeccable phrasing over the years. She studied classical music in college, went on to sing in the chorus of the San Francisco Opera, but the opera took away from her true love, that to pop standards of her youth, and she frequently moonlighted in local bars. Finally, during the mid-70s, she began pursuing a cabaret career full-time, initially taking a job as a singing waitress. 1977 was a victim of a seemingly random street shooting that left her paralyzed from the waist down, but extensive therapy, she returned to music, and in 1981 began collaborating with bassist Mike Greensill, who 5 years later became her husband, and she would work with Mike for the remainder of her career. We heard one from the 2006 release, Living on Love, with the Mike Greensill Octet, backing up Wesla Whitfield there on The Gentleman is a Dope. And we started off with Louis Armstrong and his All-Stars from 1955, Ambassador Satch live in Europe. That was a Faithful Hussar featuring bassist Arvel Shaw on his birthday today. Well, jazz only plays on KCCK when you support the music with your contribution. 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Got heavy thunderstorms this morning, otherwise occasional showers today with a high of 73. Cloudy tonight, stray shower or thunderstorm possible with a low of 60. It'll be cloudy tomorrow with a chance for showers in the morning again and a high of 71, and that'll be the story for Thursday as well, although we'll have a high of around 78 for Thursday. Some rain and 70 right now at Jazz 88.3 KCCK, revisiting the recent release from Chris Potter. It came back in the spring from Edition Records, Alive with Ghosts Today, a project inspired by the abolitionist John Brown. Chris Potter on the reeds, Bill Frisell's on the guitar, Bernice Travis on the bass, Nate Smith is the drummer, named Ronnie Moore on the clarinet, and Sarah Caswell on the violin among the players here. This Earth Would Have No Charms for Me on KCCK.

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Nicholas Payton and Butcher Brown together from A Supreme Blue, celebrating the centennial births of both Miles Davis, which occurred earlier this year, and of John Coltrane, which is coming up on next Wednesday. The 23rd is the date of his 100th birthday, and that was a take on John Coltrane's Pursuance from A Love Supreme. The other half of the disc features music from Miles Davis's Kind of Blue. Nicholas Payton on trumpet and keyboards, Rondazzo on the bass, Corey Fonville on drums and percussion, DJ Harrison on keyboards and guitar, Morgan Burr's guitar, and Tennis Shoe on tenor sax, the band Butcher Brown, along with Nicholas Payton. Started off that set with Chris Potter from his latest project, Alive with Ghosts Today. That came out earlier this year. That was This Earth Would Have No Charms for Me. 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Hancher Auditorium will present the five-time Grammy Award-winning collective Snarky Puppy on Monday, October 12th at 7 p.m. The band defies labels but has a large following among both jazz and funk fans. For more information and tickets, you may visit hancher.uiowa.edu. Well, the 2026 Iowa City Jazz Festival boasted three stages full of music all weekend long, and this month we're featuring outstanding performances from the local stage. This week we feature a set by guitarist and bassist Don Gustafson and his jazz ensemble. The Davenport-based band presented a rich blend of traditional jazz, soul, swing, funk, and fusion. They're featured this week on our Wednesday night special, 6 o'clock tomorrow night here on Iowa's Jazz Station. Here we revisit our featured album for January of this year from guitarist John Schofield and bassist Dave Holland. I think the one time that they have been recorded, although they played together quite a bit on the road. Memories of Home, the name of this ECM release, and this is a piece that bassist Dave Holland wrote in dedication to the great Ray Brown. This is Mr. B on KCCK.

0: All that jazz from Kirkwood Community College, 88.3 KCCK. That is bassist Tony Gray, along with special guest Bob James on the piano there. The new release is called Nostalgia for Tony Gray Music, and that is one called Waltz for Benny, also with James Johnson II on drums and Joel Palacci on the percussion for Tony Gray and Bob James on that brand new disc. John Clayton, right before that, and his son Gerald Clayton, along with Renee Marie on the vocals there from the 2-0 Duo Project, that one from Artist Share Records, doing a nice version of Roy Orbison's Blue Bayou. John Schofield and Dave Holland at the start with Mr. B from Memories of Home, one that came out, I guess, late last year officially, but our featured album for January of this year. 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Shows include tribute bands playing the music of the Eagles, Garth Brooks, legendary music duos, as well as the hits of the 50s and the 70s, plus the corridor's own Oceana. One association membership admits you to as many as 11 concerts. Information at crcommunityconcert.org or 319-540-2301. 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Turn to one now from our featured album for this month of September, Russ Anixter's Hippie Big Band and What Next? This one featuring Michael Ahrens on the guitar and vibraphonist Bill Hayes, both with solos here. It's Russ's arrangement of Paul McCartney and John Lennon's I Saw Her Standing There on KCCK.
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50 years of all that jazz from Kirkwood Community College, 88.3 KCCK, Cedar Rapids and Iowa City, with additional service to Johnson County on translator Q295 AC Iowa City at 106.9 FM. That's Joshua Redman, one of a host of Young Lions, as they were known, who were coming on the scene around the early 90s or so. And this was Joshua Redman's debut release as a leader. He was just 22 years old when he recorded his self-titled debut release. On this date, back in 1992, that was his own tune there called Blues on Sunday. Kevin Hayes was the pianist, Christian McBride on the bass, and Gregory Hutchinson on the drums for tenor sax great Joshua Redman from this date in jazz history. Russ Anixter's Hippie Big Band got us into that set with the Beatles. I Saw Her Standing There. Nice arrangement of that one from that new release, What Next, which is our featured album for this month of September. And Russ will be Dennis Green's guest on the Culture Crawl today at 10:30 this morning. Well, Orchestra Iowa and KCCK present a new season of Mojo, the midweek Opus Jazz Oasis, beginning tomorrow evening with Kevin B.F. Burt, an Iowa native who thrills audiences worldwide. Kevin's a past winner of the International Blues Challenge and regularly sells out venues in Iowa and around the country and has a new disc out. I'm sure we'll be hearing songs from that tomorrow evening. Tickets, artsiowa.com. Got the newest work from La Lucha on the way this hour. Paul Carlin Trio and Goldings, Bernstein, and Stewart. And their latest releases in just a bit. Let's start off with Mike Stern. We mentioned earlier Mike is playing up at the Dakota in Minneapolis tonight, if you headed up that way for business or pleasure. This goes back to his 2006 release called Who Let the Cats Out. He has Roy Hargrove here on the trumpet, Michelle Andeggio cello is the bassist, Jim Beard on keyboards, Kim Thompson on the drums, and Bob Francescini is on sax as well. One of Mike's tunes here called KT.

Your Jazz Oasis in High Definition. Iowa's Jazz Station, 88.3 KCCK, the trio known as La Lucha, taken from the new release called Tides, and that was a piece written by their bassist Alejandro Arenas called Crowning Misachievement. John O'Leary was the pianist and Mark Feinman, the drummer, in La Lucha from their latest on Fuzzy Water Records. Jennifer Madsen right before that, her special guest Sean Jones on the trumpet there. You Turn Me On, Baby, from the Girl Talk release. That's Jennifer's latest release. And Mike Stern at the start with KT from Who Let the Cats Out. We mentioned Mike playing up at the Dakota in Minneapolis later on this evening. 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In big band history, the Tommy Dorsey Orchestra is recognized as one of the best all-around dance bands. Today's Tommy Dorsey Orchestra continues its tradition with original charts and tales from the band's heyday. 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Still a few heavy thunderstorms out there this morning. Occasional showers throughout the day today with a high of 73. We'll see clouds tonight with a stray shower or thunderstorm with a low of 60. Tomorrow, cloudy. Chance of showers again in the morning with a high of 71. Cloudy on Thursday with a chance for morning showers and a high in the upper 70s by Thursday. A little bit of rain out there and 71, Jazz 88.3, KCCK. Turn to one from Charlie Parker now. He was recording on this date back in 1944. This is the first sessions he did for the Savoy record label. In fact, this is taken from Bird, the Savoy recording master takes. And for this particular tune, he brought in Clydehart, for the piano work. Tiny Grimes is on guitar. Jimmy Butts is the bassist. Harold Doc West is on drums. And I believe Tiny Grimes and Jimmy Butts also do some vocal work on this release as well. One of two tunes recorded on the date in 1944. This is a tune written by Tiny Grimes and Clydehart called Tiny's Tempo on KCCK.

0: 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Also,
1: there's some shit in there. There's no way in a million tries I could replicate.
0: Also on 106.9 FM in Iowa City, Coralville, and North Liberty. Daggerboard, the Skipper, and Mike Clark from a disc of the same name. And that was Brother Renlin, one of the band's original tunes. The Skipper is Henry Franklin, the bass player, and Mike Clark, of course, is the drummer. Eric Jacobson on trumpet, Gregory Howe on percussion. That's the core of the group. Daggerboard, also Babatunde Lee on the congas, and Dave McNabb on the guitar among the players, with Daggerboard on that wide hive release of... I guess that was earlier this year, back in the spring. And Charlie Parker got us into that set. Tiny's Tempo from Burr, the Savoy Recordings, the master takes, one of which was recorded on the state back in 1944. We heard Tiny's Tempo. We got some John Coltrane on the way next. He was in the studio on this date back in 1957, recording his classic release, Blue Train, although never formally signed. An oral agreement between John Coltrane and Blue Note Records founder Alfred Lion was indeed honored on Blue Train. It was his only collection of sides as a principal artist for the label. The disc, packed with solid and sonic evidence of Coltrane's innate leadership ability at the time, not only addressing the tunes at hand, but also simultaneously in reinventing himself as a multifaceted interpreter, both hard bop as well as some sensitive balladry on this release, touching all forms in between. The personnel, pretty impressive here. They're playing with John Coltrane on tenor sax, Lee Morgan on trumpet, and Curtis Fuller trombone along the front line, Kenny Drew at the piano, Paul Chambers bass, and Philly Joe Jones on the drums. Going to hear something from John Coltrane's Blue Train up next.
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1: All That Jazz from Kirkwood Community College, 88.3 KCCK, the Paul Carlin Trio there, Atabacoa, one of their original tunes from Between Us Three. That's a new one out for TRR Collective. Actually, a tune written by Juan Ramirez Rivera, excuse me. Chumbo Corneal on percussion, Alex Ayala on the bass for saxophonist Paul Carlin on that new one, Between Us Three. Wesley Whitfield before that on Miss Whitfield's birthday today, born 1947 on this day. She lived at the age of 70 there from her 1990 release, Lucky to Be Me. That was Mike Greensill on the piano, Dean Riley on the bass on a version of By Myself, and John Coltrane at the start with the title track from Blue Train, that classic Blue Note release that he recorded on this date back in 1957. KCCK is supported by Performing Arts at Iowa. 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There's more work from Cannonball Adderley this morning. Saxophonist born 1928 on this date, lived to the age of, 46, died in 1975. A short but a very fruitful life that Cannonball had. This one goes back to, this particular tune from 1956 it was, early recording here, Nat Adderley to the Ivy League from Nat. This is a Nat Adderley lead tune disc, but Cannonball also featured, along with Nat on cornet, Junior Mance piano, Al McKibben on bass, Bex Wright on the drums. This is Jerome Richardson's The Fat Man on KCCK.

That's Larry Goldings, Peter Bernstein, and Bill Stewart from a new CD of theirs called Rhombus, out for Smoke Sessions Records. Peter Bernstein wrote that piece called Dissipation Blues, with Goldings on the organ, Bernstein guitar, and Bill Stewart on the drums for Smoke Sessions Records. And Cannonball Annette Adderley before that, from To the Ivy League, from Nat, from 1956. We heard a version of Jerome Richardson's The Fat Man. Today, Cannonball Adderley was born 1928, lived at the age of 46. 50 years of all that jazz from Kirkwood Community College, 88.3 KCCK, Cedar Rapids and Iowa City. 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

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Good morning, I'm Hollis Monroe. Happy Tuesday, everybody. So glad to be here. Hope you're having a nice week so far. Well, coming up, we've got Rob Dixon's latest Naptown Soul out of Indianapolis coming up in a little bit. Also, the Amstel Jazz Ensemble, their brand new one, First State Blues, got a great culture crawl today with Russ Annixter of Russ Annixter's Hippie Big Band, our featured album for this September. And we're going to kick things off here with one from Steve Smith and Vital Information. This is from their 2023 Wounded Bird Records release. It's a sort of a tribute album called Time Flies, music of Bud Powell. Steve Smith here on the drums, joining him Manuel Valera on the keyboards, Janek Gwizdila on the bass. Let's kick off your morning with a little Bud Powell for Tempest

0: your jazz oasis in high definition. I was Jazz Station 88.3 KCCK. Brand new Strike Zone release from tenor man Rob Dixon. Salute to his hometown, Indianapolis, Naptown Blues. And guess what? Naptown Blues, written by another great Indianapolis native, Wes Montgomery. Rob Dixon on tenor sax, joined by Dave Stryker on guitar, Sam Fribbish on the organ, Richard Sleepy Floyd on the drums. And we kicked off this morning with one from Steve Smith and Vital Information, their 2023 release, Tempest, well, Time Flies, which is from it, we heard Tempest Fugit, music of Bud Powell, with the great, this is a fun one too. We've got Steve Smith leading from the drums as usual, Manuel Valera on the keyboards, Janek Gwizdula on the electric bass. And in the middle, from his album Wiley Avenue, it's a doodling release of 2009, organist and vocalist Bill Hyde with his song, I Want You. KCCK is supported by Collins Community Credit Union, a not-for-profit financial cooperative providing financial products and services that ignite the financial futures of their employees, members, and the communities they serve for more than 85 years. Collins Community Credit Union is a proud supporter of Jazz Under the Stars. CollinsCU.org. Well, it's going to be a rainy day, showers and thunderstorms early on, then a chance of showers, a high of 75 degrees. Tonight, a slight chance of showers and thunderstorms, mostly cloudy, with a low of around 59. Tomorrow, a chance of showers, mostly cloudy, with a high of near 72. By Thursday, a chance of showers, mostly cloudy, with a high of near 80. And Friday, showers likely and possibly a thunderstorm. Partly sunny, a high of 81. Record high today, we hit 96 on this date in 1939. The normal average high is around 76. Currently, rain and 73 degrees outside our studios here on the Kirkwood Community College campus.
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0: 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Split Decision, the name of the album. Featuring Vincent Herring on alto sax, Eric Alexander on tenor, Mike LeDun at the piano keyboard, John Weber on the bass, Lewis Nash on the drums. That's some Hank Mobley standard, Soft Impressions. 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
1: Hi, it's KCCK's Culture Crawl. I'm Dennis Green, and my guest today from his home in New York is composer, arranger, band leader. It's Mr. Hippie Big Band himself, Russ Annixter. Russ, welcome.
2: Hey, thanks, Dennis.
1: It's great to talk to you. Of course, we're hip deep in the Hippie Big Band right now because What Next is our album of the month here at KCCK. And I thought that this would be a good opportunity to get you on the air and talk with you a little bit about that album and also other aspects of your career. You've led a fascinating life and career. We had a chance to meet, I guess it was about a year ago when I was in New York, and have kept in touch since then. And I know that you like to listen to the station. You're a proud KCCK donor, which we can't say very often, and just glad to have you on the show.
2: Oh, thanks, Dennis. I'll get this out of the way right away. I love KCCK. I feel that you guys do a great job involving your whole community in your program. Like I've told you before, sometimes I don't know the weather in New York City, but I know what the weather's like in Iowa.
1: Let's start, before we talk about the album, I want to talk just a little bit about your day job, because I'm kind of I'm fascinated by your work as a copyist and transcriber and arranger. I know a lot of arrangers. I don't know too many people who make their living as a music copyist, but you are very in demand, have been doing this for a long time, and are one of the leading ones around.
2: In New York, anyway, yeah, and particularly in music theater.
1: The best way maybe for us to understand this is to kind of go way back when, before there were computers, before there were copy machines, if a composer created a song and then needed arrangements, say, for a musical theater production on Broadway, somebody had to sit down with a blank piece of paper, write down a musical staff, and put all the notes for all the parts.
2: Yeah, it's all compartmentalized, so an arranger will sit in the rehearsal room with the director and the choreographer and with a piano, and they'll make a piano part arrangement of the song. They'll hand that to an orchestrator who will take a bigger piece of paper and assign notes to all the instruments in the orchestra. They're deciding who's going to play what, setting the musical colors of the arrangement, that sort of thing. And then once that score is created, it has everybody's information. It's what the conductor needs to see, but individual parts for each player need to be created. And when I started, we were doing it with pen and ink. And was if you were working on a show, or I had done movies, film dates and whatnot, you'd be in a room with 5 to 10 copyists sitting around a big table with pens and ink and just scratching out the notes, and eventually notation software took over, and I actually made that transition. I might be one of the last people still working to have used a pen in New York.
1: And somebody who is unfamiliar with this might have thought when notation software and arrangement software and that came about, that would have eliminated the need for the copyist. But obviously that's not the case, because you've continued to grow your business and are really busy with that.
2: It's changed it. When we were doing it by hand, we had more of a variety of jobs. If you were a singer with a six-piece group, like for a cabaret, and somebody arranged your whole show, that person would not want to sit with a pen and ink and write out all the individual parts. So the notation software has pretty much eliminated those kinds of jobs for us. But when it comes to big jobs like Broadway shows, and my other big client is Radio City Christmas, where you have bigger ensembles that need to move a lot of music data in a short period of time, then you do need us. And the computer is just a tool. You still have to have the knowledge to use it properly, like in any job that's been automated or computer assisted. So it's changed the nature of the job somewhat. It's maybe less of a craft and more of a service, but we still have to know what we know. And it's an overlooked position for sure.
1: Are you at liberty to say what some of your bigger clients have been? What shows have we seen where it's a Russ Annixter score in front of the orchestra?
2: It's not my score, but it would be my parts on the bandstand. But Wicked, Jersey Boys, my favorite was The Producers. I was working for the person whose company we inherited at the time, but still, The Producers was my favorite show to have worked on. We do all the Disney musicals, or most of them. Right now, we've got Rocky Horror Picture Show, Schmigadoon, those are current shows. Lion King, Aladdin, Wicked. There's probably another one that I'm forgetting that currently.
1: Those are the leaders in the field, definitely. So along the way, of course, there's your own arranging that we've seen in the Hippie Big Band albums. Is that something you've done all along, or was that, or did your the demands of your other work take precedence for a long time, and it's something that maybe you were able to get back to as your
2: Well,
1: life
2: yeah.
1: progressed?
2: I moved to New York when I was about 31 to go to graduate school, and I started working as a copyist right away. But for about 10 years, I worked, for lack of a better word, as a sideman, where I'd freelance in all the different offices. And if I wasn't working, I would write music for myself. Freelance work is freelance work. You work until there's no work, and then you have dry periods. But when I would have those dry periods, I would arrange or compose. And I would call musicians to come read the music. And I had a project with the New York Fusion Ensemble about 25 years ago, where I had done a book's worth of Led Zeppelin arrangements for a 14-piece band, and then some Jimi Hendrix arrangements, and then eventually some Weather Report tunes. And we would play once a month in a club, and I would be continually writing. But I alluded when we were talking about the producers that I was working for another office, and he retired. And he essentially gave the business to myself and my then partner, Don Rice, and we started something called Annixter Rice Music. Don has since retired, and I have not. I don't want anybody to think that this hippie big band is. Allowed me to stop working. I'm still working,
1: If
2: but
1: only, right?
2: yeah, soon enough. But when we started the business, which is 20, 22 years ago in 1990, 2004, then I was running a business. I was copying music and I was running a business. And heavy duty writing took a back burner. We had a four-piece band within the office that we would just rehearse for kicks, and I would do arranging, but I could do that while I was watching TV. It was really easy, and it was just for fun. But I couldn't really do anything serious. I'd be working all day as a copyist and even off hours answering emails and doing invoicing and stuff. So I didn't really have time to write. And about 2018, some of my being a music copyist has introduced me to some of the best musicians in the world living in New York. And a lot of them have become my close friends. And they said, "When are you going to start writing again? Put something together and we'll come read it." So I called 10 of my friends. I had 9 arrangements. No expectations of a band. But we got together and read 9 arrangements, 2 of which are on What Next. And the charts were good. And everybody came up to me individually afterwards and said, if this is going to be a thing, I want to do it. So it became a thing. I mean,
1: And that's how the Hippie Big Band came to be. So you mentioned that you had done some arrangements of Led Zeppelin and Hendrix. So a lot of your work is in that, of course, and we are of a similar age. So this is music that we grew up with, as opposed to, say, jazz standards that the generation ahead of us grew up with and then performed as a jazz musician. This is music from your own childhood.
2: Certainly from my teens. Yeah, and I was looking for, well, I did a rehearsal, not for the Hippie Big Band, but this is also 25 years ago. I tried to put together a 12-piece band, and it was mostly compositions of mine, but just for kicks, I did an arrangement of Manic Depression, the Jimi Hendrix tune. And I had great players come in and read this, and again, no expectations. And the original compositions were fine, but when they played Manic Depression, it just took off. And I just said, oh, no. And one of the guys, you should do more of this. You should do more of this. So I did more of that. And I realized that I could find a way to do it.
1: The first album, What Is, was one that we played a lot here at KCCK. And again, it was really fun to hear so many of those classic rock tunes done in a big band format. And I'll bet you hear that a lot.
2: I do. I have to be careful. Like when I was doing the Jimi Hendrix things and I told of an unnamed famous Broadway composer I was doing it, he started singing Black Dog like it was a Tommy Dorsey swing band chart. And I'm like, no, I can't do that. I don't want to do that. I don't want to make these songs something they're not. But I have my band, this band has players that can play jazz. And they have a lot of experience in rock horn sections. Anywhere from David Bowie to Bruce Springsteen to They Might Be Giants, it goes on and on. So they knew how to approach rock tunes without making it sound like a faux FAUX swing tune. So we could do these things in a jazz context, but not turn them into something they shouldn't be.
1: Is there a Holy Grail tune out there that you would really love to do, or maybe one that you've taken a whack at and it's not there yet and it's still sitting out there waiting for the next album?
2: Well, I've always wanted to do Stairway to Heaven, and I have. And I did it first for a full big band, then the 14-piece band. And now that I'm down to 12, we do it, but it's like walking a tightrope because it's very delicate and there's a lot. It's just very delicate. Maybe that'll be on another one. I don't know. It was hard. We've done some fusiony things that are hard. Oh, a Return to Forever tune. Where Have I Known You Before? Hymn of the Seventh Galaxy. Then Hymn of the Seventh Galaxy. That was pretty hard. The band still wants to do it. Maybe we will. During the pandemic, I couldn't decide which tune from Herbie Hancock's album Thrust that I wanted to do. So I basically made a suite of the whole album. And that's hard. And we may do that sometime. I don't know. The hardest one on What Is to get together, and I'm so happy with the way it came out, was Whipping Post. It was really hard to decide on what kind of groove to do and just to make it flow. And that's one where I can open it up and let the soloist take off, but it took a while for that to become clear when the band has to come back in. It just took the band growing with the tune to be able to do it. And now I think that's at least from the first album, represents one of my biggest goals on that album was to tackle that beast.
1: The new album is What Next from Russ Anixter and the Hippie Big Band. If people want to order a copy or just follow along, maybe they got a trip to New York and want to see if you have any gigs or anything like that, what's the best way to follow you online?
2: Facebook, first of all, Instagram a little less. I'm not as good with it as I am with Facebook. I do have a website. It's russannixter.com, RussAnixter.com. You can get both of the CDs as digital downloads or order CDs from there. And I'm the guy that goes to the mail and takes them to the post office. I'm not very good about posting gigs on the website. I need to do better with that. It's hard, man, running a band. You got to do the charts, you got to do all the promotion. It's hard.
1: Well,
2: And
1: like you said, you're doing all the stuff and mailing out the CDs too.
2: yeah. And then Bandcamp has been pretty good too. I've got both albums up on Bandcamp. You could buy them either one as a download or as a CD. And if you do a download from either of those sites, you have the opportunity to get the bonus track of War Pigs that I did not put on the
1: Oh,
2: CD.
1: okay. All
2: So the
1: right. Little
2: downloads are
1: insider
2: out.
1: note.
2: Yeah, they're not on the streaming services, but they're on, it's on Bandcamp. War Pigs is on Bandcamp and my website.
1: Russ, as I said, we're big fans here, and it's been not only fun playing your music, but also getting to know you. So thanks for discovering KCCK. Thanks for hanging out
2: Oh,
1: with
2: man.
1: us on a regular basis. You can hear the album What Next all over KCCK because it's our album of the month. And russannixter.com if you'd like to keep in touch with what's going on with the Russ and the Hippie Big Band. Thanks so much for taking the time to be with me, Russ. It's always good to see you and talk to you, and we'll look forward to hearing more great music in the future.
2: Thanks, Dennis. My pleasure. Thanks for making me the featured album of the month. And say hi to everybody there for me. You guys have become part of my working day.
3: 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Our producer is Lydia Kilgore. The Culture Crawl theme is composed by Vivian Chanley and performed by Vivian, Anna Cook, Sam Ross, and Farron Johnson. I'm Dennis Green, and I'll talk to you later.

All that jazz from Kirkwood Community College, Jazz 88.3 KCCK. The Amstel Jazz Ensemble, the new Summit release, First State Blues, the tip of the hat to their home state of Delaware. And from it, that was Clifford Brown's tune, Joy Spring, with Todd Groves there on sax, Bruce Tuchinski on trombone, Dave Bosenhard on guitar, Miles Brown at the bass, and Tom Palmer on drums. And we kick that set off with one from Oscar Pettiford from another one. We heard a great take on Bohemia After Dark, Oscar's own tune, Oscar leader and bassist. Joining him, Donald Byrd, Ernie Royal on trumpets, Bobby Brookmeyer on trombone, Gigi Grice on alto, Jerome Richardson on the tenor, Don Abney at the piano, O.C. Johnson on the drums. And in the middle, from her High Note release, Teach Me Tonight, the wonderful Wesleya Whitfield, born on this date back in 1947, left us in 2018 at the age of 70. She recorded more than a score of albums, performed at Carnegie Hall and the White House, among other places. She used a wheelchair for the last four decades of her life, surviving a gunshot injury. And she specialized in the American standards of genre of music, and as we heard, that was Gershwin's It Ain't Necessarily So.

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From Kirkwood Community College, Jazz 88.3 KCCK, Cedar Rapids and Iowa City, streaming worldwide on the KCCK mobile app and at kcck.org. Mike DeRubo there from his new solo release, Way Out Northwest, tribute to a gentleman that he respected, met, and had the honor to work with, Harold Mayburn. One for Mabes, the name of the tune, with Mike DeRubo on alto sax, Tilden Webb at the piano, Jody Prosnick on the bass, Jesse Cahill on drums. Good morning, I'm Hollis Monroe. Happy Tuesday, everybody. Coming up, our featured album for this September of 2026, Russ Annixter's Hippie Big Band, What Next? Hope you enjoyed that culture crawl with Russ and Dennis Green. We're going to kick off this hour with one from Mal Waldron, a title cut from a pedal wheel production release as an imprint of King Records from 1985. Featuring Mal Waldron on piano, Reginald Workman at the bass, Ed Blackwell on the drums, and kick it off with You and the Night and the Music.

Your jazz oasis in high definition. Iowa's Jazz Station, 88.3 KCCK. Well, that comes to us from our featured album for September of 2026, Russ Annixter's Hippie Big Band from their album What's Next. That's the frame is compared to what? Our soloists there, Michael Ahrens on guitar, Bill Hayes on the vibes, Frank Vassen on baritone sax. On the alto, Matt Hong. On the trumpet, Matt Owens. And on tenor, Stan Harrison. Great new album. And we kicked off this hour with one from Mal Waldron and his trio, You and the Night in the Music. Mal Waldron piano, Reginald Workman on the bass, Ed Blackwell on the drums. And in the middle, Stan Kenton and his orchestra with the lovely June Christie from the original classic jazz master Stan Kenton's greatest hit, Tampico. Arranged by, well, Gene Roland. The only composer with the distinction of working for Stan Kenton for all four decades of the band's existence. Gene Roland, born on this date in 1921, with us to 1982. He wrote for others, too. As a matter of fact, he did the arrangements for the majority of the album Stan Kenton at the Tropicana back in 1959. In addition to working with Kenton, he also wrote or played for Count Basie, Artie Shaw, Claude Thornhill, created 65 arrangements for the Woody Herman Band as well. 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In big band history, the Tommy Dorsey Orchestra is recognized as one of the best all-around dance bands. Today's Tommy Dorsey Orchestra continues this tradition with original charts and tales from the band's heyday. Friday evening, September 25th at 7, information and tickets at www.coralvillearts.org. 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Hatch Auditorium will present the 5-time Grammy Award-winning collective Snarky Puppy on Monday, October 12th at 7 p.m. The band defies labels, but has a large following among both jazz and funk fans. 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And thanks for remembering Iowa's Jazz Station. Well, we're going to see showers and thunderstorms early on today. Then there's a chance of showers this afternoon, a high of near 75 degrees. Tonight, a slight chance of showers and thunderstorms, mostly cloudy with a low of around 59. Tomorrow, a chance of showers, mostly cloudy with a high of near 72. The rain stays with us the rest of the week. Thursday, a chance of showers, mostly cloudy and a high of near 80 degrees. And Friday, showers likely and possibly a thunderstorm, partly sunny with a high of near 81. Right now, drizzle and 74 degrees outside our studios here on the Kirkwood Community College campus.

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From Benny Goodman, Volume 3, Big Band in Europe. 1958, that was recorded, and that was, of course, Bugle Call Rag. Featuring John Frost, Taft Jordan, Evie Perry, Billy Hodges on trumpets, Rex Peer, Willie Dennis, Vernon Brown on trombones, Ernie Morrow, Al Block on altos, Zoot Sims, Seldon Powell on tenors, Gene Allen on the baritone, Sir Roland Hanna at the piano keyboard, Billy Bauer on the guitar, Roy Burns on the drums, and Arvel Shaw on the bass. Arvel, born on this date in 1923, with us till 2002, recognizes Louis Armstrong's bassist. He must have been one of the last few musicians to learn to play his instrument on the famed Mississippi River boats. Yeah, he learned that with the Fate Marable, as a matter of fact. He took out leaving Marable to join the U.S. Navy. He played several military band gigs. As a matter of fact, Clark Terry was in the first of them. Louis Armstrong took him into his big band when he left the Navy, and then he spent most of the rest of his career working with Louis Armstrong, as a matter of fact. About 20 years managing to fit in tours with jazz at the Philharmonic and the Teddy Wilson Trio in between. And just before that, from his 2026 solo release, Decidedly So, trumpeter-composer Joe Manuelli. Jimmy's Blues, the tune, Joe Manuelli on trumpet, Steve Davis trombone, Jeremy Manasia on the piano, Clovis Nicholas there on the bass, and Rodney Green on the drums. The 2026 Iowa City Jazz Festival boasted three stages full of music all weekend long. This month, we feature outstanding performances from the local stage. This week, we feature a set by guitarist and bassist Don Gustafson and his jazz ensemble. The Davenport-based band presented a rich blend of traditional jazz, soul, swing, funk, and fusion. And they're featured this week on our Wednesday night special, tomorrow evening at 6 p.m., right here on Iowa's Jazz Station, 88.3 KCCK.

All that jazz from Kirkwood Community College. Jazz 88.3 KCCK, multi-instrumentalist Skinny Hightower there, from his album Feels Like Destiny, 2026 Edify release. And from it, that's The Fifth Floor. Kicked off that set with one celebrating an anniversary, Joshua Redman's debut album, his sophomore self-titled release for Warner Records, 1992, Joshua Redman. I Got You, I Feel Good, yeah, the James Brown standard. With Joshua on tenor sax, Kevin Hayes at the piano, Christian McBride on the bass, Gregory Hutchinson heard there on the drums. And celebrating the birthday of singer Nicholas Beard, 66 years young today. He's an award-winning recording artist. He's a singer, songwriter, actor, educator, whose career has spanned over 35 years. From his humble beginnings, he was actually born in Nashville, second of seven kids, I believe. To touring the globe with many of today's great jazz legends, he's traveled many roads, and he's got that velvet voice and his wit and engaging rapports, drawing comparisons, good ones, to Nat King Cole. As a matter of fact, we heard Nicholas from I Remember You, the music of Nat King Cole, with special guest Eric Alexander, That Sunday, That Summer. Brewnost, the International Beer, Food, and Musical Festival supporting the educational and cultural mission of the National Czech and Slovak Museum and Library, will take place at the library at 5:30 p.m. on Friday, September 18th. You can enjoy food and beverage from some of the area's restaurants, local breweries, and distilleries, along with international beers, wine and spirits, live music, live and silent auction prizes, and the drawing of a raffle prize for a trip for two to Prague. For more information, you can call the KCCK studio line at 319-398-5883. 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

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Recorded on this date in 1938, the old 30th Street Columbia Studios, New York City, Billie Holiday and her orchestra with I Can't Get Started. That featured Buck Clayton on trumpet, Lester Young there on tenor sax, Margaret Countess Johnson at the piano, Freddie Green guitar, Walter Page on the bass, Joe Jones on the drums back in the wonderful Lady Day. And just before that, brand new Summit release from Shapiro 17 from their album Best Laid Plans. We heard their take on Herbie Hancock's Chameleon. Orchestra Iowa and KCCK present a new season of Mojo, the midweek Opus Jazz Oasis, beginning tomorrow evening with Kevin B.F. Burt. He's an Iowa native who thrills audiences worldwide. He's also a past winner of the International Blues Challenge and regularly sells out venues in Iowa and around the county. And around the country. Tickets at artsiowa.com. I'm Hollis Monroe. Welcome to today's edition of Jazz Masters. We're going to be taking a look this hour at the date of September 15th. And as usual, we'll take a look at folks recording on that date first. Pianist composer the great Jelly Roll Morton recording Black Bottom Stomp, September 15th, 1926. Billie Holiday in studio with her orchestra, I Can't Get Started, and three others, recorded on this date in 1938. On September 15th, 1944, Charlie Parker in studio for the Savoy recordings for Bird. 1953, Clifford Brown memorialed. 1957, John Coltrane, Blue Train, recorded on that date. Oscar Peterson, Milt Jackson, Very Tall, the first of two live dates, 1961. Woody Shaw, Song of Songs, 1972, first of two dates. First of two dates for Art Pepper's The Trip, 1976. Joshua Redman, his self-titled debut disc, recorded September 15th, 1992. And pianist-composer Andrew Hill recorded Dusk on that date in 1999 for birthdays. Guitarist Al Casey, born September 15th, 1915, left us in 2005 at the age of 89. Trumpeter-arranger Gene Roland, born 1921, with us till 1982. Bass player Arvel Shaw, born 1923, with us till 2002. Singer-pianist Bobby Short, born 1924, left us in 2005 at the age of 80. Saxophonist Cannonball Adderley, born 1928, left us tragically young at the age of 46 in 1975. Singer Wesley Whitfield, born 1947, she left us in 2018 at the age of 70. Also born on September 15th, singer Nicholas Beard. And let's kick off our Jazz Master today with one from Blue Train, studio album by jazz saxophonist and composer John Coltrane. It was Coltrane's only session as a leader, by the way, for Blue Note Records. And he wrote four of the five tracks that appear on this album. The album was recorded in the midst of Coltrane's residency at the Five Spot. He was a member of the Thelonious Monk Quartet. And the personnel, of course, includes his bandmates from that group. We have John Coltrane on tenor sax, Lee Morgan on trumpet, Curtis Fuller trombone, Kenny Drew at the piano keyboard, Paul Chambers on the bass, Philly Joe Jones on the drums. Beginning this hour of Jazz Masters, recorded September 15th, 1957, from Blue Train, John Coltrane here with Moment's Notice.

0: your jazz oasis in high definition, Iowa's Jazz Station, 88.3 KCCK. That's from the Clifford Brown Memorial album. And that was recorded in Sweden back in September of 1953, the date we're looking at, September 15th. Falling in Love with Love. Clifford Brown and Art Farmer with the Swedish All-Stars. Clifford Brown and Art Farmer on trumpets. Arne Domrus on alto sax. Lars Gullin on the baritone. Okay Persson, trombone. Bengt Hallberg at the piano keyboard. Gunnar Johnson on the bass. Jack Noren on the drums. And we began with one recorded on September 15th, 1957 for Blue Note Records. John Coltrane's only date as a leader for Blue Note Records, if you can believe that. From Blue Train, we heard Moment's Notice. John Coltrane with his Miles Davis counterparts there. John Coltrane on tenor, Lee Morgan on trumpet, Curtis Fuller trombone, Kenny Drew on piano, Paul Chambers bass, Philly Joe Jones on the drums. The people who donate money to KCCK invest in the future of jazz in our community. 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
1: Here's one that's a favorite of ours. Originally, it was done on an album that's a very famous one called Something Else, done by my late brother, the great Cannonball Adderley. He made a wonderful album this day. In fact, I remember when he made the record that I wanted to make a record with him, and he wouldn't let me because he had a trumpet player named Miles Davis playing on the record, and he thought maybe he better do it with him. But here's a song from that album, and it's an arrangement that was done by Cannonball that day. Here is Autumn Leaves. Autumn Leaves.

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The Nat Adderley Quintet there, recorded live at the Moonwalker Club in Aarberg, Switzerland, in November of 1989. From an In-N-Out Records release entitled We Remember Cannon, dedicated to his brother Cannonball Adderley. And from it, that was, of course, Autumn Leaves, with Nat Adderley on cornet, Vincent Herring on alto sax, Art Resnick at the piano, Walter Booker on bass, Jimmy Cobb on the drums, Julian Edwin Cannonball Adderley, born September 15, 1928, in Tampa, Florida. He initially wanted to play the tenor sax, but since both money and instruments were short during the Second World War, he ended up buying a beat-up alto. While he was in high school, where he received his nickname Cannonball, I guess originally his friends called him Cannibal because of his large appetite, but through many mispronunciations, it sort of turned into Cannonball. He's probably best remembered by the general public for his work with Miles Davis for the 1966 soul jazz single Mercy, Mercy, Mercy, written by his great friend keyboardist Joe Zawinul, which became a major, major crossover hit on the pop and R&B charts. As a matter of fact, I think a cover version by the Buckinghams, who added lyrics to it, also reached number 5 on the charts. He famously worked with Miles Davis, first as a member of the Miles Davis Sextet, appearing on such seminal recordings as Milestones and Kind of Blue, then on his own album, as you heard his brother Nat say, in 1958, Something Else. I'm Hollis Monroe. 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

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Art Farmer on flugelhorn, Jim Hall guitar, Steve Swallow on the bass, Sweet Walter Perkins on the drums for Benny Goodman and Chick Webb's Stompin' at the Savoy. 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

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Wrapping up, Jazz Masters. That's the great Cannonball Adderley. As we take a look at the date of September 15th, Cannonball born September 15th, 1928, with us still only 1975. Cannonball there in Paris, recorded November 25th, 1960 at the Salle Pleyel in Paris with Janine. Cannonball Adderley on alto sax, Nat Adderley, brother, on cornet, Victor Feldman piano, Sam Jones on the bass, Hey Lewis Hayes on the drums, and preceding it, recorded September 15th, 1944, Charlie Parker, alto sax, Clyde Hart at the piano, Tiny Grimes on guitar, Jimmy Butts on the bass, Harold Doc West on the drums for Red Cross, wrapping up our Jazz Masters. Good afternoon, I'm Hollis Monroe. Happy Tuesday, everybody. Coming up this hour, we have Mike Jones with strings coming up in our first set, Ulysses Owens Jr. He's got his Generation Y band together for a brand new, great one. It's kind of grunge. It's a jazz take on grunge rock classics. First, here's a quick look at the KCCK concert calendar for today. The Des Moines Big Band taking the stage at Noche in Des Moines tonight at 7 p.m., you can head north and catch Mike Stern at the Dakota in Minneapolis. Tomorrow night, Kevin Burt, 7 p.m. at the Opus Concert Cafe in Cedar Rapids. And also tomorrow evening, Jazz on the House with the Tyler Utter Quartet, 7 p.m. at Noche in Des Moines. KCCK's concert calendar lists jazz and blues events in Iowa as well as major Midwest cities. 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We're going to start off the hour with one from Phil Kelly and the Southwest Santa Ana Winds. It's an Origin Records release from 2006 called My Museum, featuring all sorts of great folks who were Wayne Bergeron, Pete Chrislieb, Bill Cunliffe, Andy Martin, Bob Summers, Grant Geisman, just to name a few. As a matter of fact, on this tune, we're going to hear Grant Geisman and Bill Cunliffe taking solos. This one is called Juan Beatov Stomp.

0: Your Jazz Oasis in High Definition, Iowa's Jazz Station, 88.3 KCCK. Recorded in December of 2025 at VIX Las Vegas. Yeah. Mike Jones with strings with Exactly Like You. Mike Jones at the piano, Alex Frank on the bass, Graham Dechter on guitar. We began the hour with one from Phil Kelly and the Southwest Santa Ana Winds. My Museum, the name of the album, the tune Juan Beatoff Stomp. Featuring at the keyboards, you had the great Bill Cunliffe and, oh, equally great Grant Geisman there on the guitar. And in the middle, remembering Bobby Short on his birthday. Singer, pianist Bobby Short, born on this date in 1924, with us to the age of 80, left us in 2005. A cabaret singer, pianist who interpreted songs by popular composers such as Rodgers and Hart, Cole Porter, Jerome Kern, the standards, you might say. Bobby performed the songs that made him happy, and he was the quintessential cabaret artist, the dapper gentleman who always often dressed. He often made best dress lists. He was really just dapper, and he really highlighted the, what we could say, the highlight and culture of his adapted city of New York. He delighted his loyal-heeled customers, particularly at the ritzy Café Carlyle of the Carlyle Hotel on the Upper East Side of Manhattan, where he was in residence from 1968 to 2004. The best of the café singers, supper club troubadour. From his album, Songs of New York, live at the Café Carlyle, Bobby Short, vocals and piano, Bucky Pizzarelli on the guitar, Frank Tate on bass, Jackie Williams on the drums, Warren Vachet, cornet, Chuck Wilson on alto sax. Remembering the late Bobby Short with Autumn in New York. 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Soundbeat coming up after this quick look at the weather. Rest of this afternoon, a chance of showers and thunderstorms, mostly cloudy with a high of around 72 degrees. Tonight, a slight chance of showers and thunderstorms, mostly cloudy with a low of 59. Wednesday, a chance of showers and thunderstorms, mostly cloudy with a high of near 69. Thursday, a chance of showers, mostly cloudy with a high of near 80. And Friday, showers likely and possibly a thunderstorm, partly sunny with a high of near 81. The record high today, 96 degrees. We hit that in 1939. The normal average high is around 76. Currently, drizzle at 74 degrees outside our studios here on the Kirkwood Community College campus.
1: George Burns knew the secret to his success, his wife, Gracie. You're on the Soundbeat.
2: You know, George, I've just been sitting here looking at you. You ought to be in pictures.
3: Oh, Gracie.
1: George Burns and Gracie Allen would go down in history as one of the best comic duos of all time. How'd they get started? In George's words, all I had to do was say, Gracie, how's your brother? And she talked for 38 years. It was all in jest, though. Burns would frequently point to Gracie as the reason for the team's popularity.
2: You've got everything any leading man on the screen has. Now prove it to you. Just name one.
3: All right. Charles Boyer.
2: Charles Boyer. What's he got?
3: What's he got?
2: Yeah.
3: How about those eyes?
2: You've got just as many.
1: Here's one of their bits. Gracie discovers a movie star from 1947.
3: For example, Boyer has a way of dropping his eyes.
2: Well, you can drop yours. You even have little built-in hammocks for them to drop into.
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0: Iowa's Jazz and Blues Station, listener-supported Jazz 88.3 KCCK, also at 106.9 FM in Iowa City, Coralville, and North Liberty from 1964. Cannonball Adderley there on alto sax, Brother Nat Adderley on cornet, Charles Lloyd on tenor sax as well, Joe Zavinal at the piano, Sam Jones on the bass, Hey Lewis Hayes on the drums. As we continue to commemorate Cannonball Adderley's birthday, Julian Adderley born on this date in 1928, with us till 1975, that's Fiddler on the Roof.
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All that jazz from Kirkwood Community College, Jazz 88.3 KCCK. That's a new one from the great Ulysses Owens Jr. and Generation Y, the new seller release, Kind of Grunge. Taking a look at various grunge tunes, that one there. Wooden Jesus, that's from Temple of the Dog. I don't know if you're familiar with the group. Ulysses Owens Jr. on drums. Thomas Milovec on the bass, Benny Bannock III on trumpet, Langston Hughes II on alto sax, Tyler Bullock at the piano, and Dan Wilson on guitar. Kicked it off with a couple birthday salutes. First, we heard Royal Garden Blues live from 1955, Ambassador Satch live in Europe, with Louis Armstrong and his all-stars, Louis Armstrong on trumpet, Trummy Young trombone, Edmund Hall on clarinet, Billy Kyle piano, Barrett Deems on the drums, and celebrating the birthday of bassist Arvel Shaw, born on this date in 1921, with us till 2002. And in the middle, from Teach Me Tonight, her 1997 High Note release, the lovely Weslia Whitfield, born on this date in 1947, left us at the age of 70 in 2018 with Pick Yourself Up. KCCK is supported by the hotel at Kirkwood Center. 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Well, that does it for me today, but Mr. Ron Atkins is in next. Coming up in the next hour, he has the Paul Carlin Trio's latest Between Us Three, Rob Dixon's Naptown Soul, Ardashir's introducing Ardashir, his brand new introductory album. And for Funk at Five, it's a belated happy birthday to Bassmaster Victor Wooten. All that coming up next here on Jazz 88.3 KCCK. I'm Hollis Monroe. Thanks for hanging out with me. Hey, don't forget to come back tomorrow morning at 10:30 for Talking Pictures, our weekly review of movies and film. And don't forget about KCCK's online store, the place where every purchase supports Iowa's Jazz Station. 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

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Zakai Curtis on the piano. A little bit of Fender Rhodes doing some vocals on this one as well. He's accompanied by Craig Handy on tenor sax and flutes. Craig Handy becoming one of the very busy sidemen in jazz right now. Joe Dyson's on the drums. The beautiful conga work you heard was Brevin Hampton. And we heard Mike Boone on the bass. And from this one, we heard the title song to the album, Sonoluminescence, from Sonoluminescence Volume 1 from Zakai Curtis. And from Steve Houghton on the drums, Larry Koontz on guitar, Rusty Burge on vibes, Steve Ali on piano, Jeremy Allen on bass, and a little bit of help from Eric Benedict on some vocals. And from this one, we heard one called Lawns. Great classic from Carla Bley. This is from the Steve Houghton Group and their album, And Then Some. This one out in just last December. Well, good afternoon. Ron Adkins with you for Afternoon Jazz. Hope you're having a wonderful day today, albeit a soggy one. It wants to rain, then it quits, then it rains again. I think that's going to be the broken record for the next few days. But I've got some musical sunshine for you today. I've got Tom Keenly signed and his quartet coming up. Some Leslie Vincent from Little Black Book. And we're going to start with the Paul Carlin Trio from Between Us Three. Here's a Paul Carlin original. He's on tenor sax for that trio vibe on Jazz 88.3 KCCK.

Your Jazz Oasis in high definition. Iowa's Jazz Station, 88.3 KCCK. Nice bit of flute from Tom Keenly's side on this one. Miles Black on piano, Miles Hill on the bass, and Bernie Arai on the drums. You put them all together, they're the Tom Keenly side quartet from their album Fortune Teller. Came out in June of 2020 on Cellar Music. And from this one, we heard Pratfall from Fortune Teller. And from Leslie Vincent and Little Black Book. She wrote at least the lyrics of all the songs, but she also wrote some of the music as well. This one from Jazz Is Cool Records, Leslie Vincent singing one called Rainy Days, kind of appropriate today. And from Paul Carlin and his trio, Paul Carlin on tenor sax, Alex Ayala on the bass, and I could listen to Chembo Cornille doing hand percussion all day long. Their album is called Between Us Three, and we heard the Paul Carlin original, that trio vibe from Truth Revolution Recording Collective. 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There's going to be a chance of showers, I think, for the next few days. We have a chance of showers and thunderstorms again this afternoon. Otherwise, mostly cloudy and the temperature of around 72. Tonight, a slight chance of showers and thunderstorms. Mostly cloudy skies, though, with a low of around 59. And for Wednesday, you want to guess what the first sentence is? Yep, a chance of showers and thunderstorms. Otherwise, mostly cloudy and a high near 69 degrees. We're starting to see some of those autumnal temperatures, but we need to get some of the crisp autumn sunny days going, too. Currently at KCCK, we're standing at 74 degrees. As afternoon jazz continues, Ray Obeyedo is on the way from his Volume 2 of his Latin Jazz project. We're going to start, though, with Brian Lynch, great trumpeter who has spent quite a bit of time in Iowa working with the University of Iowa. This is from the album Torchbearers, and from this one, here is Luminescence, Barry Harris original on Jazz 88.3 KCCK.

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Ray Obiedo from Volume 2 of his Latin Jazz project, this one from Rhythmus Records. And from it, we heard a one called Crisscross from Ray Obiedo. He worked with everybody cool. David Garibaldi, Sheila E., Bob Mincer, Eric Jacobson. Just a ton of people. Brian Lynch before that from the Torchbearers. And this one from Holistic Music Works Records. Working with Charles McPherson very prominently on this one. On the alto sax, Luis Perdomo on piano, Boris Kozlov on bass, Ulysses Owens Jr. on the drums, and Brian Lynch on trumpet. And we heard Luminescence, a Barry Harris original from Brian Lynch. 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Hancher Auditorium presents contemporary ballet company Alonzo King Lines Ballet, dancing to music by jazz titans Esperanza Spalding and Alice Coltrane. That's on Saturday, October the 17th. For more information and tickets, you may visit hancher.uiowa.edu. And the 2026 Iowa City Jazz Festival boasted three stages full of music all weekend long. This month, we feature outstanding performances from the local stage. This week, we feature a set by guitarist and bassist Don Gustafson and his jazz ensemble. The Davenport-based band presented a rich blend of traditional jazz, soul, swing, funk, and fusion. They're featured this week on our Wednesday night special. That's coming up at 6 o'clock on Iowa's Jazz Station, 88.3 KCCK. Afternoon Jazz continues. Something brand new from Nicole Zoraitis. We debuted this one yesterday as part of New Music Monday. She's working with Jalad Hexelman and also Christian McBride on the upright bass. We're going to start, though, with Rob Dixon from Naptown Soul, featuring Dave Stryker. He was a co-producer of the album and played guitar. And from this one, here's one called Fields and Valleys on Jazz 88.3 KCCK.

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We are Jazz 88.3 KCCK. From the album Blue Train, anniversary recording, Lazy Bird, a John Coltrane original, recorded on this date in 1957. John Coltrane on the tenor sax, Lee Morgan on trumpet, Curtis Fuller on trombone, Kenny Drew on the piano, Paul Chambers on bass, and, of course, Philly Joe Jones on the drums. Once again for Lazy Bird from John Coltrane, his classic album Blue Train. And something brand new, as I mentioned, we debuted this one yesterday as part of New Music Monday. Nicole Zoraitis and The Devil I Knew, the name of the album. Nice version of Hoagy Carmichael's I Get Along Without You Very Well, except sometimes. Nicole Zoraitis, Jalad Hexelman, Christian McBride, Andromeda Touré doing some work on this one, as is Di McCaslin. And from Rob Dixon, Naptown Soul, the name of his brand new one. In fact, Dave Stryker, the guitarist on this one, produced the album for Dave Stryker's Strike Zone Records. Rob Dixon on tenor sax. Dave is on guitar. Sam Frybush on the organ. And Sleepy Floyd is on the drums for Fields and Valleys, a Rob Dixon original. Well, every month, KCCK calls your attention to a new release we think is especially noteworthy. The KCCK featured album for September is What Next from Russ Annixter's Hippie Big Band. The arranger, orchestrator, and bandleader has developed his orchestral experience through more than three decades as a Broadway music copyist. His ensemble is built around a close circle of longtime collaborators who emerged from the pandemic together. The band's second disc balances structure and spontaneity, humor and sophistication, demonstrating Annixter's vision of a jazz band that thrives on transformation, color, and collective energy. What Next from Russ Annixter's Hippie Big Band is KCCK's featured album for September. Afternoon Jazz continues. Music from Ardashir, a new artist on the horizon from Cellar Records. This is his brand new one and his very first one, hence the title, Introducing Ardashir. Got some great stuff on this CD, including one called Sketches of Cedar, a nice tribute to Cedar Walton, an Ardashir original. 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

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From the Shuffle Demons, their album from 2012, it's called Cluster Funk. And we heard Strollin' from the Shuffle Demons. Before that, from Ardashir and his album Introducing Ardashir. His debut release came out in late August. And from this one, we heard Sketches of Cedar, a tribute to Cedar Walton, one that he wrote himself for Cellar Music. Well, Orchestra Iowa and KCCK present a new season of Mojo, the midweek Opus Jazz Oasis, beginning tomorrow evening with Kevin B.F. Burt. An Iowa native who thrills audiences worldwide, Kevin is a past winner of the International Blues Challenge and regularly sells out venues in Iowa and around the country. Tickets at artsiowa.com. Good afternoon, Ron Adkins with you for Afternoon Jazz. Great stuff coming up, including the aforementioned Kevin Burt. We're going to get one from him in just a bit. I have some Clifford Brown as well. We're going to start with what I think is a really adventurous and kind of gutsy project. It's a song-by-song cover of two jazz classic albums, A Love Supreme from John Coltrane and Kinda Blue from Miles Davis, as done by Nicholas Payton and some pretty adventurous people as well, Butcher Brown, the great band. This one from Concord Records, Nicholas Payton on trumpet, a little bit of keyboards. We're going to do one from the Miles Davis catalog. It's All Blues on Jazz 88.3 KCCK.

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Iowa's Jazz Station, 88.3 KCCK. Clifford Brown working with Tad Dameron. Benny Golson, Percy Heath, Philly Joe Jones. Some more work from him today, and the list goes on and on. Great album called Memorial. And from this one, we heard Excuse These Blues from June 11th of 1953. This one from Prestige Records, classic from the great Clifford Brown. And you know you're cool when somebody writes a song about you as well. Oh, yes, I remember Clifford. From Kevin Burt, one of Iowa's legendary blues and soul singers and guitarist and songwriter. And this is from his new album called This Trip. And from it, Homegoing Time from Kevin Burt. Starting off that set, Nicholas Payton on trumpet and keyboards, working with very progressive jazz group called Butcher Brown, featuring Tanishu on tenor sax, Morgan Burrs on guitar, DJ Harrison is on keys, Corey Fonville on drums, and Rendazzo is on the bass. And we heard a nice cover of All Blues from A Supreme Blue, doing covers of songs from both A Love Supreme from John Coltrane and Miles Davis's Kinda Blue. Well, donating to KCCK as a sustainer is convenient. You save paper and postage, and you never have to worry about renewals again. And now that we no longer receive federal funding, sustainers are leading the way into our new future. Donate as a sustaining member and play it forward at kcck.org. The chance of showers and thunderstorms lingers throughout this afternoon. Otherwise, when it's not raining, mostly cloudy skies, a high of around 72. Tonight, there is a slight chance of showers and thunderstorms, otherwise mostly cloudy once again, and a low of around 59 degrees. And for tomorrow, a chance of showers and thunderstorms, mostly cloudy skies, and a high near 69 degrees. Currently at KCCK, we're standing at 74 degrees as afternoon jazz continues. I've got music from the Jonathan Scales Orchestra on the way. We're going to start, though, with Greg Burrows doing the music of Ed Bonoff for his album Let's Not Wait. And from this one, I love the title, Shout 'em, Aunt Tilly, on Jazz 88.3 KCCK.

0: 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That was Jonathan Scales on the steel pans, Mason Guidry on the drums, and Elon JD on the bass. We heard Trickle Round from the album Repotted. Sadly, Jonathan Scales, we didn't get to hear play live at the Iowa City Jazz Festival. That night got rained out. But man, he is good. This one from 2025. Once again, Trickle Round from Jonathan Scales and his orchestra. And from Greg Burrows and Let's Not Wait, his album. Most recent, this one came out in December. It's a tribute to the music of Ed Bonoff. Greg Burrows on drums, another great drummer leading his own ensemble. Tim Armacost on saxophone, Gary Simulian on barry, John Fumasoli on the trombone, Hiroshi Yamazaki on the piano, and Rich Zerkowski on the bass. And from him, Shout 'em Aunt Tilly from Let's Not Wait, the music of Ed Bonoff. Well, good afternoon. Ron Adkins with you for Afternoon Jazz. Clean Up Your Act with George Dorman is on the way. I've got music on the way as well from Miki Yamanaka from her new album. It's called Breathe. And got a classic from Billie Holiday waiting in the wings as well. And now there's more Jazz Masters on Iowa's Jazz Station. Hollis Monroe spotlights the legendary and lesser-known jazz artists who have changed the way the world listens to jazz. Join Hollis as he spins signature tunes and hidden gems, celebrates artists' birthdays, and commemorates the anniversary of landmark recordings. 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
1: Cleaning up an Iowa brownfield site. I'm George Dorman with Clean Up Your Act. The city of Keokuk has received $8.5 million in federal grants to clean up an abandoned industrial site. The 80-acre Elkham Carbide site housed a zinc smelting facility and manufactured carbides before being abandoned about two decades ago. Jim Macy is administrator for the EPA region that includes Iowa. Macy says the cleanup has included the demolition of buildings and assessments of what's in the ground and how the city will address it.
2: Just a holistic approach of what's going on to clean up this property, to put it back up on the market, have a developer come in, and if they can salvage a couple of the buildings and revitalize those, that'll just be icing on the cake.
1: Keokuk Mayor Mark Smith says it took decades to secure the EPA grants.
3: This was something that was being talked about and worked on as far back as 2006.
1: The hazardous cleanup is slated to be fully completed by 2029. I'm George Dorman on 88.3 KCCK.

All that jazz from Kirkwood Community College. We are Jazz 88.3 KCCK. Joshua Redman on tenor sax on his self-titled debut album from 1993. Kevin Hayes on piano, the great Christian McBride on bass, and Gregory Hutchinson on the drums for On the Sunny Side of the Street. This one from Warner Brothers Records. Some Billie Holiday. From the Quintessential Billie Holiday, Volume 6, doing the year 1938. And from it, You Can't Be Mine and Someone Else's Too. This one out on Columbia Records, the great Billie Holiday. And from Miki Yamanaka on the piano. She's working with Nicole Glover on saxophone, Tyrone Allen II on bass, and Jimmy McBride on the drums. And we heard Dancing Cats, an Akiko Segura original. From Cellar Records, and Miki Yamanaka and her album Breathe. 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This is from his album Parallel 49. 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

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Music from Tom Scott. Nice live recording from the Manchester Craftsmen's Guild for MCG Jazz. And Tom Scott on tenor saxophone. The late, great Ronnie Cooper on the Barry sax. With Randy Brecker on trumpet. Jay Ashby on trombone. My goodness, Gil Goldstein on piano, Dwayne Bruno on bass, and Willie Jones on the drums. Phil Woods making a guest appearance on this one on alto. And we heard Children of the Night from Bebop United from the great Tom Scott. And from Jay Sinnott and his album Parallel 49, Just When You Thought, a Jay Sinnott original from his most recent album. This one came out in about mid-August, featuring Adrian Vedati, Dave Smith, and Brian Dickinson, just to name a few, in his rather large band. Jay Sinnott, Parallel 49, and Just When You Thought. Good afternoon. Ron Adkins with you for Afternoon Jazz. Hope you're having a wonderful day today. It's a little soggy, but it's supposed to dry out just a little bit tonight. We still have some chances of showers coming up tonight and into the future. We'll check the full forecast coming up in just a bit. I've got John Clayton on the way from his 2-0 Duo project. A little bit from John Schofield as well. And we're going to start with La Lucha from their album Tides. La Lucha, a nice trio featuring John C. O'Leary on piano, Alejandro Arenas on the bass, and Mark Feynman on the drums. And from this one, make sure I get this right, A Felicidad, Canto de Asaña, part of the song written by Antonio Carlos Jobim, so you know it's going to be good, on Jazz 88.3 KCCK.

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Iowa's Jazz Station, 88.3 KCCK with John Schofield on all the guitars, with Larry Goldings on the piano, a little bit of Hammond B3 organ as well. Willie Weeks on the bass. Willie Weeks, a former member of the Doobie Brothers, and Steve Jordan on the drums. Has some great special guests on this one as well, including David Fathead Newman, Mavis Staples, Dr. John. And from this one, we heard Hit the Road, Jack, from That's What I Say. John Schofield plays the music of Ray Charles. Great album from cover to cover. That one on Verve Records. Before that, John Clayton from his 2-0 Duo project, featuring Gerald Clayton and Renee Marie doing the vocals on one called The Longest Time. I'm sure you recognize this one. It's from the Billy Joel catalog. Nice version of this one from Artist Share Records. The 2-0 Duo Project from John Clayton, Renee Marie, and Gerald Clayton. And from La Lucha and their album Tides, featuring guest artists Jeff Coffin, Wycliffe Gordon, and Allison Nash. And from it we heard A Felicidad and Canto de Osana. A Felicidad, written by Antonio Carlos Jobim. 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Slight chance of showers and thunderstorms with mostly cloudy skies prevailing and a low of around 59. Wednesday, chance of showers and thunderstorms warms up a little bit. Mostly cloudy skies with a high near 69. Warms up considerably on Thursday. A chance of showers, mostly cloudy skies, and a high near 80. Currently at KCCK, we are standing at 73 degrees as afternoon jazz continues. Music from Brody Schoen is coming up in just a bit from Mr. Mostly All Right. We're going to start with Tom Rotella. This is from his album Right Time Left. Came out last October on High Note Records. And from it, here is Lazy Afternoon on Jazz 88.3 KCCK.

0: 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Music from Brody Schoen, a wonderful young Eastern Iowa artist. He is on trombone, along with David Donald on the piano, Leo Burkett on the bass, Gabe Wagner on drums, Saul Salcido on the tenor sax, and Oliver Palmer on alto. That was Wind Tunnel from Brody Schoen's brand new album. His first one, it's called Mr. Mostly All Right from Skydeck Records. And from Tom Rotella on the guitar with Will Blades, Charles Ruggiero, and Lenny Castro, working with Tierney Sutton, a little bit of Ernie Watts as well. Antonio Adolfo makes a guest appearance. And from this one, Lazy Afternoon from High Note Records and the album Right Time Left. KCCK is supported by the Coralville Center for the Performing Arts, presenting the Tommy Dorsey Orchestra. In big band history, the Tommy Dorsey Orchestra is recognized as one of the best all-around dance bands. Today's Tommy Dorsey Orchestra continues this tradition with original charts and tales from the band's heyday. That's on Friday evening, September the 25th at 7 p.m. Information and tickets at www.coralvillearts.org. And each evening, KCCK brings you a new release in its entirety, so you can appreciate the whole work. The midnight CD for tonight is Best Laid Plans by Shapiro 17. 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
1: Here's today's edition of Health in a Heartbeat. We live in a world of plastic. Plastic production has increased from a mere 1.5 million tons in 1950 to 500 million tons today. And much of that man-made material ends up in more places than just the local landfill. It's in our bodies. Now evidence suggests they might be associated with heart attacks. A recent Italian study found that heart attack patients were much more likely to have microplastics in their blood than individuals with stable heart disease. They also had more than a control group without heart disease. The highest concentrations and the widest variety of plastic types were found in blood drawn directly from the artery involved in the heart attack. We can eat, drink, and even breathe microplastics without ever knowing. Some pieces are as small as viruses and bacteria. And once they're in your body, they can stay put, lodging in our organs, including the brain, and accumulating. They find their way into tissue throughout the body. In the Italian research, scientists say smoking history was the best predictor of finding plastic in the blood of heart attack patients. Fine particle pollution was also predictive to a lesser extent. Researchers believe that pre-existing lung and airway damage might make it easier for microplastics to gain a foothold and enter the bloodstream. Researchers caution that more research is needed to establish a link between microplastics and heart attacks. They note their study was small. If additional investigation confirms these findings, it will provide another argument against smoking. Avoiding the habit, however, will not be completely protective if the environment is swamped with microplastics, even in the air we breathe. Health in a Heartbeat is produced by University of Florida Health, committed to advancing excellence in patient care, research, and education, and by WUFTFM. Our medical advisors include University of Florida College of Medicine faculty members who provide the latest information in health research and patient care. 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

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We are Jazz 88.3 KCCK. Going back to 1929 for this one, Jelly Roll Morton and his orchestra. Jelly Roll Morton on piano. He was also the arranger of the piece called Tanktown Blues. This one from a collection called The Pearls. And once again from 1929. And I take it back. It's Tanktown Bump featuring Harry Prather holding down the bass line on the tuba. Back then, that was the bass instrument. And let's see, George Baquette was doing the clarinet work on that one. Beautiful song, Tanktown Bump, from the Jelly Roll Morton and his orchestra. Jennifer Madsen and Brian Woodbury working together for Coming Home Baby. This one from her new album, Girl Talk, from Grand Central Artists. And starting off that set, Skinny Hightower and Feels Like Destiny, the name of his new album, just out this month. And from it, we heard one called Chain Reaction, one of his originals. He produced, composed, arranged, and performed everything on here. Skinny Hightower. This one from Edify Records. Well, KCCK is supported by Orchestra Iowa, presenting its season opener with a celebration of America 250. The concert opens with Fanfare for the Common Man by American composer Aaron Copland, George Gershwin's Piano Concerto in F, featuring Grammy Award-winning pianist Michelle Karn, and Dvorak's New World Symphony. That's on Saturday, September 19th at the Paramount Theater in Cedar Rapids, and Sunday, September 20th at the Voxman Concert Hall in Iowa City. 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Ron Adkins with you for Afternoon Jazz, Funk at 5, coming up a little bit after 5 o'clock. We're wishing a very belated happy birthday to bassman Victor Wooten today. Till then, I've got music from Allie Ryerson and her quartet, featuring Larry Ham, Lou Pappas, and Tom Melito. From the album, simply called the Allie Ryerson Quartet, here's Before Today and Yesterday's on Jazz 88.3 KCCK.

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Music from Allie Ryerson and her quartet, featuring Larry Hamm on piano, Lou Pappas on bass, Tom Melito on the drums, Allie Ryerson on the flute, and the alto flute, depending on the song. And from this one, we heard Before Today and Yesterday's. Credits on this one. Allie Ryerson wrote Before Today, and Jerome Kern wrote the classic Yesterday's. Let's take a look at the KCCK concert calendar for today. The Des Moines Big Band playing tonight at Noche in Des Moines. And if you're listening to us via KCCK.org or on our mobile app in Minneapolis, Mike Stern is playing at the Dakota tonight. It's going to be a great set for Mike Stern on guitar at the Dakota. Looking ahead to Wednesday, another great guitarist and singer, Kevin Burt, playing at the Opus Concert Cafe for Mojo, the midweek Opus Jazz Oasis in Cedar Rapids, starting at 7 o'clock with Jazz on the House with the Tyler Utter Quartet, starting at 7 at Noche in Des Moines as well. That's on Wednesday the 16th. KCCK's concert calendar lists jazz and blues events in Iowa, as well as major Midwest cities. 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Ron Adkins with you for Afternoon Jazz. It's a little bit after 5 o'clock. What say we kick right into Funk at 5, your daily dose of get down. And as I mentioned a little bit ago, today we are wishing a very happy birthday to Victor Wooten, one of the great electric bassists in jazz today. Jazz, funk, blues, whatever you want to say he can do it all. And so we're going to play some from some of his solo stuff. We're going to do one with his trio of Stanley Clark and Marcus Miller, along with Victor Wooten. And we're going to play one with his brothers, simply called the Wooten Brothers. They had a single out last year called Sweat. And let's kick it off with that, shall we? Victor Wooten and the Wooten Brothers, they're going to sweat on Jazz 88.3 KCCK and Funk at 5. Sweet.

0: interesting minds that want to know. We're bringing you the real deal and not the deal dough. Yeah. Galactic oscillation. Paranormal observations, baby. Miscalculated calculation. Hey, Victor. It's obvious they're not paying attention.
1: His name is Victor.
0: We'll see him on the backside.
2: 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Music from Victor Wooten. Little help from Bootsy Collins on that one. From his album Soul Circus from 2005, thus ending Funk at 5 for today, with one called Victa. We are paying a belated happy birthday to bassist Victor Wooten. And before that, we heard from the album Thunder, one of their classics, SMV, Stanley Clark, Marcus Miller, and Victor Wooten. Three electric guitar or electric bass titans getting together for the title song, Thunder. Album produced by Marcus Miller and co-produced by Stanley Clark and Victor Wooten. And starting off that set, our birthday celebration, a little bit late, it's about a week late, the Wooten Brothers. Victor Wooten and his other siblings getting together for a song called Sweat. And if you go onto YouTube, the video is pretty cool too. Thus ends Funk at 5 for this Tuesday afternoon. But don't sweat it, because we're going to do it all over again tomorrow. Got some more great groove tunes all lined up and ready to spin. KCCK is supported by the Cedar Rapids Community Concert Association, hosting its 97th year of concerts at the Paramount Theater. Shows include tribute bands playing the music of the Eagles, Garth Brooks, legendary music duos, as well as hits of the 50s and the 70s, plus the corridor's own Oceana. One association membership admits you to as many as 11 concerts. Information at crcommunityconcert.org or by calling 319-540-2301. And musicians love the freedom of jazz, but jazz on the radio isn't free. 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There's still kind of a slight chance of showers and thunderstorms. Otherwise, tonight's going to be mostly cloudy skies with a low of around 59 degrees. Tomorrow, chance of showers and thunderstorms, mostly cloudy skies and high near 69. And for Thursday, a chance of showers, mostly cloudy skies, but with a high near 80 degrees. A little bit more warm, a little bit more humid. Currently at KCCK, we're standing at 73 degrees as afternoon jazz continues. Music on the way from Dizzy Gillespie and Mitchell Ruff. We're going to start, though, with Jeremy Pelt from his most recent, came out in March. It's called Our Community Will Not Be Erased. And from this one, here is Sandman on Jazz 88.3 KCCK.

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That was the Mitchell Ruff duo working with Dizzy Gillespie, the absolute classic trumpeter. This one simply called Dizzy Gillespie and the Mitchell Ruff duo from Mainstream Records. And we heard Bella Bella from a recording in 1971, recorded at Dartmouth College. And you can tell they were having a good time because you can kind of hear the sound man in the background. Whoever was recording this was kind of laughing at some of the antics going on stage. Jeremy Pelt before that from Our Community Will Not Be Erased. From High Note Records, Jeremy Pelt on trumpet, Orrin Evans on piano, Buster Williams on bass, Lenny White on the drums. And from this one, we heard Sandman from Jeremy Pelt and his trumpet. 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Hancher Auditorium's 2026-27 season includes an exciting jazz lineup. Joshua Redman, Braxton Cook, the Billy Hart Quartet, and Joel Ross's Good Vibes are all going to be performing Club Hancher sets, while Snarky Puppy will play on the main stage. And for the holidays, get ready for the Preservation Hall Jazz Band and the Stella Cole Quartet as they perform. Tickets at hancher.uiowa.edu. 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Ron Adkins with you for Afternoon Jazz. Cecile McLaurin-Salvant is coming up in our next set, as is a little bit more from Tom Rotella. We're going to start, though, with Stefan Harrison Blackout. Their brand new album features Casey Benjamin on saxophone and doing some kind of outside-the-box instruments on this album. Stefan Harris, of course, on the vibes and marimba. And from this one is West End Blues on Jazz 88.3 KCCK.

All that jazz from Kirkwood Community College. We are Jazz 88.3 KCCK. Some more work today from guitarist Tom Rotella. This one from September of 2024. The album is called Side Hustle, working with Bobby Floyd, Roy McCurdy, Eric Alexander, and some more work from Jeremy Pelt today as well for High Note Records. And from this one we heard Not So Much. Tom Rotella did all the arrangements and was the co-producer as well. Before that, multiple Grammy Award-winning Cecile McLaurin-Savant working with a wonderful orchestra behind her, conducted by James Buckley, and all the arrangements done by Darcy James Argue. And we heard With Every Breath I Take, Cecile McLaurin-Savant doing the vocals for her Nonesuch release of the same name, With Every Breath I Take. And from Stefan Harris on the vibes and marimba, his band Blackout, Christian Sands on piano, Desron Douglas on bass, and Terry and Gully on the drums. Also featuring Ann Drummond on flute on a couple of the songs as well. Casey Benjamin doing some saxophone work, and the aerophone and the vocoder. A couple of unique instruments. I think I hear a little bit of a theremin in there as well. Album produced and arranged by the great Stefan Harris for the album Legacy Dances. Stefan Harris and Blackout and West End Blues. Well, ever hear a great song on KCCK and miss the title? 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Ron Adkins with you for just a few more minutes of afternoon jazz. Bob Najox and the encore edition of General Jazz coming up at 6 o'clock. Stay tuned for that. Taking me out today, Joey Alexander on piano from his album Celestial Keeper. This one featuring Jaleel Shaw as a special guest artist for Deep Calls to Deep on Jazz 88.3 KCCK. Thank you.

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I'm Bob Nonjocks, and it's time for Gentle Jazz.

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Coming to you from Kirkwood Community College, I'm Bob Nodjox, and you just heard a 1959 recording by the great trumpeter Kenny Dorham, along with Tommy Flanagan on piano, Paul Chambers on bass, Art Taylor on drums. And it's a quiet piece of music to open up Gentle Jazz for this program. And we'll continue along with the young singer Dara Tucker here with Cyrus Chestnut and the song Make Someone Happy. We'll follow that up with Harry Belafonte on 88.3 KCCK.

I'm Bob Nowjohns. This is Gentle Jazz. You just heard Chet Baker from 1959. One of his great years there with It Never Entered My Mind. Bill Evans on piano and Kenny Burrell on guitar.

Just before that, Harry Belafonte with the Robert Corman Orchestra from the Porgy and Bess album, 1959. And Bess, Oh, Where's My Bess? Dara Tucker before that with Cyrus Chestnut on piano and Make Someone Happy from her album, Dreams of Waking, Music for a Better World, here on 88.3 and Gentle Jazz.

This is Gentle Jazz coming to you from KCCK 88.3 Kirkwood Community College. I'm Bob Najox, and that was the late bloomer Spike Robinson, along with Sweets Edison, their quintet. Spike Robinson on tenor saxophone, Edison, of course, the trumpeter. And it's a nice version of Autumn Leaves, perhaps a bit mature, but maybe not. You never know. Ross Tompkins on piano, Monty Bunwig on bass, and Paul Humphreys on drums with a recording done in 1989, and a lovely one at that. Let's turn our attention now to Susanna McCorkle, wonderful singer. Here's something from 1999 with Ellen Farnham and the orchestra. Des Moines native Dick Oates is in the sax section. Here's Duke Ellington's and Billy Strayhorn's Something to Live For on 88.3 and Gentle Jazz.

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Iowa's Jazz Station, 88.3 KCCK. You just heard Jack Teagarden here on Gentle Jazz, 100 Years from Today, the name of the album. Set that was done back in 1963 at the Monterey Jazz Festival. His sister Norma on piano, and you heard his brother Charlie playing trumpet in the background. Susanna McCorkle, just before that, with Dick Oates, and Something to Live For, Strayhorn Ellington, here on 88.3 and Gentle Jazz.

This is Gentle Jazz on 88.3 KCCK. I'm Bob Nawjox, and we've been around quite a time, and appreciate you listening. Stay as long as you can, if you will. That was Willie Jones III as the band leader. He played drums with Steve Davis on trombone, Isaiah Thompson on piano, and Gerlin Cannon on bass, and a very nice version of Wave, which comes in a new album from Night is Alive Productions. And the album's called My Ship. We played that last week, and Wave this week. Let's move on now to the vocalist Alexis Cole, something she put out in 2019, Someday My Prince Will Come. And the music associated with the Disney franchise, of course. Here, she's going to sing the familiar Someday My Prince Will Come. Gregory Mare is the harmonica player, and Fred Hirsch is on piano. All this on Gentle Jazz on 88.3.

The smooth and beautiful voice of Billy Eckstine with his own band, 1947, on Savoy. Just excellent stuff. He had some great people there, including in that particular band, Kenny Dorham, recorded in Los Angeles. Sophisticated Lady. Of course, Duke Ellington's music. Opened up that set with Alexis Cole and Someday My Prince Will Come. You're listening to all that gentle jazz on 88.3 KCCK, Cedar Rapids, and Iowa City.